0: Seen that so many times.
1: Yes, yeah, CinemaScope and Colour, and United Artists released it. It was a big film. Now, actor John Garfield died suddenly of a heart attack. It was called a coronary thrombosis at the age of 39 on May 21, 1952. And he was at the New York apartment of an actress by the name of Iris Whitney, because he'd been really kicked out of home. His funeral 2 days later drew an estimated 10,000 mourners.
0: Goodness me.
1: The largest turnout for an actor in New York since Rudolph Valentino's funeral in, I think it was 1926.
0: Gee.
1: And there was an estimated 500 onlookers. They were gathered inside the Riverside Memorial Chapel. And that was at Amsterdam Avenue and 76th Street. I've actually passed this place a few times and thought about it in New York City. And they actually viewed his body lying in state, Patrick, in an open casket. And he was dressed in a suit and tie. The cause of death was a coronary thrombosis, and he felt unwell and had dinner, and he stayed at his actress friend's apartment, and he was found dead in the next morning. He had pre-existing heart condition, and but the whole thing had been aggravated by the, I guess, the immense stress of the Hollywood blacklist. And after refusing to name names, of course... to the un-American, the House of Un-American Activities, 1951. Outside the funeral parlor, there was an estimated 10,000 fans lining the streets, and police had to keep the casket open for a longer period, and that was to prevent emotional crowds from rioting. And admirers, they were really rough, and they almost tipped over his coffin in the crush. And his body, and I've seen photos of this, rocked from side to side, and his makeup was smudged, the, you know, the makeup that the funeral parlor attendants had applied to his face. And after the chapel service, lines of police officers had to hold back the weeping crowds so the pallbearers could transport the casket to the hearse.
0: Gee.
1: The rabbi, Dr. Lewis Newman, delivered the eulogy, and the burial was at Westchester Hills Cemetery in Hastings-on-Hudson, Winchester County, New York, if anybody wants to go to that place and have a look at his grave. Now, following Garfield's death, his widow, Roberta, married labor lawyer Sidney Cohen. Now, he would die in 1991, Patrick. And Roberta Garfield Cohen died of Alzheimer's disease in January 2004.
0: Boy.
1: There's no doubt that John Garfield, as the literal predecessor to the 1950s method acting, well, the method, would have shared, if he had lived, the marquee with Marlon Brando and James Dean.
0: Yes.
1: And he would have transitioned, well, as far as I'm concerned, seamlessly into the realist dramas of the 50s that followed. You know, the East of Edens, the On the Waterfronts, and these wonderful actors that were in them, you know, in them. John Garfield's Hollywood career was effectively destroyed when he stood his moral ground before the House of Un-American Activities Committee in 51. He refused to name names or implicate his wife, Roberta Seidman. And she'd been a communist member.
0: Yes, yes.
1: Now, this act of integrity led to his blacklisting. And, of course, the intense FBI surveillance and the sudden fatal attack, the heart attack in 52, at just 39 years of age. I mean, it's very sad what happened.
0: Well, you know, when the government's on your back and they're chasing you and hunting you, the stress must be enormous.
1: Well, had he cooperated with the investigation, he likely would have survived.
0: Yes.
1: The immense stress that killed him, and he would have evolved into the premier dramatic actor of the 1950s and 60s and bridged the gap between old Hollywood and the method acting revolution. There's no doubt. Now, this is my personal observation. Unlike her husband, the Hollywood actor John Garfield, his wife, Roberta Seidman, was never called to testify before the House of Un-American Activities Committee.
0: Oh, that's interesting.
1: Or any other government body during the McCarthy Red Scare era. Although Seidman had been a member of the Communist Party years prior,
0: yes,
1: the investigators targeted her husband instead.
0: Mm.
1: The FBI pressured Garfield to confirm his wife's past political involvement, but he refused to name names. Of course, he had no knowledge of them anyway, nor would he implicate his wife in any way. Instead, he responded to the agents with profanity and contempt before walking away and giving them the finger.
0: Well, it was an effective way for, you know, the McCarthyists to exercise their work by going for the big names. You know, going for Garfield's wife wasn't nearly as interesting as going for John, you know, Garfield. So I imagine that's it.
1: Well, he had the profile.
0: Mm.
1: So at no stage did his wife, Roberta Seidman, the communist, come forward.
0: Mm.
1: She remained silent and allowed her husband to take the heat on her behalf and thus effectively destroying an innocent man's career.
0: Terrible.
1: I just want people to know about this.
0: Mm.
1: The pressure of the investigation and the loss of his career made him ill, so she left him. John Garfield died on May 21, 1952, aged 39 years, in New York, USA. He was a broken man, blacklisted by all Hollywood companies. A Hollywood tragedy, and there's no doubt about that.
0: Mm.
1: In 1972, a fella, very talented man, John Prine, wrote a song called The Late John Garfield Blues.
0: Oh, right.
1: He described the song as a... This is very interesting. I found it very, very interesting, his rationale as to why he wrote the song. So he described the song as a melancholy twilight zone that captures the feeling of a late Sunday night heading into Monday morning. And according to John Prine's own explanation, the song is a reflection on a specific mood. He said, I wanted to capture that eerie, lonely period of time when the weekend is ending and the anxiety of returning to school or work is creeping in.
0: I think we all know that and hate it.
1: Exactly. And Prine recalled watching late night black and white John Garfield movies, which were broadcast, you know, in Chicago on Sunday evenings. And John Garfield set the mood for the late John Garfield blues. And to sing it was a fellow by the name of Kris Kristofferson.
0: Oh.
1: And a lot of people don't know this, or probably even care, but, you know, I care. And he sang it as a tribute, really, to John Garfield. And Kris Kristofferson was an amazing singer, and I'm so sad that he's gone.

0: applause for the late John Garfield Blues. That, and there should be a lot of applause for the great John Garfield.
1: Definitely. I just want to point out, Rita Coolidge was singing with Kris Kristofferson on that song too.
0: Yes.
1: Yeah.
0: There were quite a few acts on that night, but we can't mention them all. But I had a lot of respect for Kris Kristofferson.
1: Yes.
0: Very underrated performer.
1: Craig, can you believe it? We've been talking for over an hour now, and it's just been incredible. I've got some more commitments to go on to. Do you want to wrap up? Yeah, you've finished. Unbelievable! What a way to finish with that great song. Margaret has texted in. Our Margaret, Greg, and she said, "Good morning, Greg and Patrick. Enjoying
0: good morning,
1: the show."
0: Margaret.
1: Yes, and she says she loved Gene Kelly. Her favourite song was Singing in the Rain and Xanadu. And she hopes to be back on deck soon. And she said that Garfield was brilliant in his movies and so sad that he went so young. And that's from Margaret. And Dave Graham Jr. said, "Good morning, Greg and Patrick. Great show and information. Thank you," from Dave Graham Jr.
0: Oh, lovely.
1: Yes. Greg, you've been absolutely amazing. It's been great to meet you live on radio and chat. And that is a fantastic story. You took us to John Garfield, to Gene Kelly, to Fred Astaire, and then to Kris Kristofferson, with a bit of Elvis, or a lot of Elvis in between, and the story of McCarthyism and the Red Scare, and it's all intertwined, and it's a incredible web of cinematic and musical intrigue that you weave for us today. Thank you so much.
0: Thank you, Patrick. They're nice words. Thank you for saying that.
1: Thank you. And we'll see you again next week.
0: And I look forward to it, mate.
1: Excellent. See you then. Bye-bye.
0: Bye-bye.

0: John Gillespie does exactly that, with the popular nostalgic songs from the 1930s through to the 1960s on Memory Lane. 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
3: I got a couple of earlier messages, and one was from Jeff Putnam, and he says, good on you for stepping in, Patrick. And I think that I said, hey, that's that Jeff Putnam from Monday Magazine. But I was wrong. I was wrong because it's called Push Play, isn't it? It's called Press Play. I still can't get it right. Press Play, and he is sensational, our Jeff Putnam. And I love that program every Monday morning. And who was Evan? He normally sends three knocks to Uncle Max every Monday night, but this week he sent three smiley faces to myself, Patrick Watt, sitting in for Margaret, who's not available, can't be here this week, but great to have you on board, Evan. And Tim said, dear Uncle Paddy, hope all is well. A great surprise to have you on Tuesday morning. It's a surprise for me too. And tuned in and looking forward to the show. Cheers, Tim. Oh, all our regulars, fantastic. Especially that Evan bloke. What a character he is. What a character he is. Hey, this is a song that I heard by an incredible woman from the Isle of Lewis. Her name's Misha McPherson, and she sings in Gaelic, or she calls it garlic. And she's, you know, from Scotland, lives in, where does she live? She lives in Glasgow now, and this is a beautiful song by her, by the Misha McPherson Trio.

So what did you think of that? Misha McPherson, pretty incredible, really, really. I think I was blown away by her. It was so wonderful to meet her. She's performing in Melbourne right now somewhere. I think she's doing a house party. I don't think she's got anything formally organised, but I'm sure she'll be back. She's played in some pretty big places around the world already and just beginning an incredible career. Every Wednesday night, Jason Nolan on the aptly named Wednesday 6 to 8 show does a section called the J Triple Play, J being for Jason, I think, and a bit of play on words for Triple J, but he does the J Triple Play where he plays three songs by the same band. That seems a little bit greedy, but I'm under instructions from Margaret to play three Andy Stewart songs in the hour. And we've gone way too long already, so I better get this one out and try and find another one. I reckon you'll know this song.

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6: The big news is Frank Hayes is in the building, and so is Evan. Oh, the two of them together put a fantastic show to go. It's a great show, and I'm excited about it already. So they're coming up in about half an hour. That's right. Hit Scene with Frank Hayes and Evan. Now, this is an Irish song, or Irish tune, presented by a band from Scotland about, well, I suppose, the Troubles.

0: Yes, that was. Boy, am I getting tripped up. We're going to go to the Water Boys again later, but that was The Hole of the Moon. I've got a guest star coming in with bagpipes in a little moment, but I've just got to tell you about this.
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0: Hey, thanks so much. Graham Lang, Blues Boy Graham, has said good morning, Patrick. Great fill-in for Margaret today. Very well presented on short notice. Hey, well, I'm wearing shorts, so no wonder. Thanks so much, Graham. And Graham also said he enjoyed the Andy Stewart tracks. Somebody who occasionally texts the station is a gentleman called Evan, and he's in the studio. He's about to present with Frank on Hit Scene. Hello, Evan. Hello.
7: Hello, Patrick.
0: How are you?
7: Yeah, I'm good.
0: Good. Anyway, Margaret has great Scottish roots, and she loves all Scottish music. Yes. And I've got to try and get three Andy Stewart songs out.
7: Yes.
0: And one of my favourite songs by Andy Stewart, or you know, it's a cultural song, and anyone can have it. Is the Skyboat song, and. Yep. Can you sing it for us?
7: No, but I can play it.
0: Can you?
7: Sure.
0: What can you play it on?
7: I can play it on tin whistle, guitar, low D whistle, and the bagpipes as well.
0: Ah, well, if you happen to have a pair of, do you call them a pair? A set. What's the collective noun for one bagpipe? A bagpipe.
7: A murder of noise, if played badly.
0: Okay.
7: But when they're not, they're a beautiful thing.
0: And I'm sure you're not. But, ladies and gentlemen, a world first on 96.5 Inner FM, Evan is going to play the Skyboat song live on radio. Hit it, Evan.

0: Wow, that is incredible. I haven't got my applause button here, Evan. That was fantastic.
1: Thank you, Patrick. Thank you, listeners, for putting up with that.
0: It was speed, Bonnie Board, like a bird on the wing over the sea to sky. Carry the man who was born to be king. I can't remember the rest.
1: Sea to sky, I think.
0: Yeah. Is that, that's not a Robbie Burns poem, is it? Or it's just a traditional folk song?
1: Yeah, I think it is traditional. Yeah. And probably by Robbie Burns.
0: Yeah, okay. Robbie. You Robbie, don't call him Robbie. You call him Robbie.
1: Robbie, yeah, it's more colloquial.
0: He's the star of Robbie.
1: Yeah, aye.
0: I've got an Andy Stewart song called The Star of Robbie Burns.
1: Oh.
0: Yeah, he's made a great influence. You know, so many Scots came out to Australia in the 1840s and then the gold rush 1850s.
1: Yeah.
0: They invested so much money, you know, millions of pounds into Victoria. Yep. It was quite incredible. And they erected statues of Robbie Burns all around the place.
1: Yeah, yeah.
0: Incredible.
1: In Treasury Gardens.
0: Yeah, that's a magnificent statue. I love that.
1: Yeah, yeah.
0: There's a really good one near that of Robert Lindsay Gordon just reclining on his chair. You can see it from Spring Street. It's magnificent.
1: Yes.
0: Yeah.
1: Yeah. The diaspora, like the Scottish diaspora, did wonders for the world.
0: Incredible. Amazing.
1: Mm.
0: Well, I'm going to play that Andy Stewart song because you've got to get ready with Frank Hayes for Hit Scene coming up in about 12 minutes.
1: Okay.
0: I'm really sorry I haven't got the applause button. That was magnificent.
1: That's
0: okay. Thank you so much.
1: Thank you for everyone putting up with me.
0: And not putting up. You played that beautifully too.
1: Oh, look, it was fantastic. It double-toned. I mean, it wasn't properly warmed up, but, you know, look. I can play at the drop of a tam o'shanter. Glad to play for anyone.
0: Thank you so much.
1: Pleasure, thank you.
0: Thanks, Evan. Yeah. Here's a bit of Andy Stewart in case you weren't thinking I had him. Come on, Andy.

0: Yeah, Jenny is a what poor body. Jenny seldom dry. She raglet a bit. The gold to coming through the rye. Yes, she does.
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0: Yes, and boy, we're running out of time, about 6 minutes to go. Margaret suggested I play a couple of these songs, and I've completely ran out of time. Here's one called the Caledonian Castaways. Oh, no, I'm not going to do that, sorry. I'm going to play the Borderers, sober but still hungover.

The Borderers, of course. And that's nearly my time up this morning. Steve Newman played a bit of Dire Straits. Mark Knopfler, absolutely fantastic. So, hey, thanks for putting up with me. It's been a lot of fun. I've really enjoyed it. Well, hopefully Margaret will be back next week. Until then, it's good night from me, and it's good night from me.

Good morning and welcome to Hit Zone. Frank Hayes with you once again, taking you through to one today. And I'll be joined shortly by my trusty right-hand man, Evan. He's looks like he's rearranging the furniture at the minute, but he'll be with us shortly. Now, before we get things underway, big thank you to Patrick and Greg for a most entertaining couple of hours this morning. I don't know where Margaret is at the minute. Maybe she's having a well-earned break, but I'm sure she'll be back in the chair very soon, and you'll have more of her great music over the next few hours or whatever. All right, on today's show, we have music from American early doo-wop band, the Skyliners. Have our Beatles track for the week. We have some Move from Britain, some Spencer Davis Group, our Stones track for the week, a bit of Deep Purple, Three Dog Night, Skyhooks, and a bit of Traffic, and as per usual, whatever else we can fit in between now and one today. But to get things underway this morning, American singer, sadly no longer around, but was quite good in his day, a bloke called Jackie Wilson, right here on Inner FM at 11:01.

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4: 11:10 on Inner FM, and you're listening to Hit Scene. And opening it up this morning, American entertainer Jackie Wilson, and one of the big ones for him, Lonely Teardrops. And sadly, Jackie Wilson's no longer around. He was born on this day, 9th of June, back in 1934, and passed away back in January 1984. Second one in there, American band from late 50s, early 60s, the Skyliners, and probably their best remembered tune, Since I Don't Have You. And one of the vocalists for that particular band, Janet Vogel, anniversary of her birth tomorrow, born 10th of June 1942 and passed away back in February 1980, sadly took her own life. And the third one in there, a great girly group from early 60s out of America, the Shirelles, and the original version of Sha-La-La. And one of their members, Shirley Alston, full name Shirley Alston Owens. And tomorrow she's having a birthday, born back in 1942. So what's that make her 84 tomorrow? Jeez. And that particular track, Sha-La-La, was picked up by Manfred Mann around 64, somewhere around there, and they had a million seller with it, so yeah, why not?
5: Yeah.
4: It's very good morning to Evan. How you doing?
5: Yeah, good. And yourself?
4: Yes, I'm pretty good, and haven't seen you for a couple of weeks, so no doubt you've been up to much.
5: I have. I've never stopped.
4: Yeah.
5: Done
4: a surprise?
5: No. I can't bear to do nothing, so, you know. Yeah, looked after me music and kept practising that, singing or playing or, you know, memorising lyrics and tunes to go into my brain and play out with the band. On our marches, we've got one coming up in Belgrave Lantern Festival in 2 weeks' time, so I've got to keep some tunes sort of humming along in the background there. Still doing choir, you know. Always doing, you know, sing songs with the choir. And, always practising at home. I've got not much time for ordinary TV watching, I'm afraid.
4: There's not much worth watching in the first place. You're not missing anything, I can assure you. We got 35 or 6 channels, something like that, and hard to find anything to entertain you for a couple of hours these days.
5: Yeah, true. Quite true. I mean, I just scroll down the list of all the free channels you get on your TV and... none of them take my interest.
4: No, No, it's just, I mean, most of it you didn't watch first time round, so why would you watch it?
5: Yeah, that's right.
4: Yeah, just ridiculous.
5: Yeah, like home renovating, shopping, cooking.
4: Yeah.
5: You know,
4: yeah.
5: It's just like there's nothing I could see, you know. And the movies, they're sort of just on repeat.
4: No, well, I'm lucky I've got a fair back catalogue of DVDs and... have this little gizmo called My Passport. It's like a hard drive, you know, a portable hard drive.
5: Mm.
4: Pardon me. And, gotta be kidding me.
5: You want some water?
4: No, I want to get rid of the frog out of my throat. But a friend of mine loads all this great stuff on it for me.
5: Mm.
4: And it runs through the computer and onto the screen, and it's got all these old shows on it that I enjoy, so no ads, and TV's the big loser, so are the advertisers, because I'm not watching them and I'm not getting their product, you know, thrown down or stuffed down my throat every 3 or 4 minutes or whatever, so product, you know, thrown down or stuffed down my throat every 3 or 4 minutes or whatever, so suits me.

0: I did. I didn't play as with an overly warmed up bag, mind you. I was double toning and overblowing. But yeah, look, you know, always ready with the tune because we're always practicing. Oh, you know, daily, if you can manage it, and I can, you know, but, yeah, it's just tunes that we do all the time in band that, you know, like, it's they're so well known, they're in our DNA now. As soon as he asked me, I said, you know, Skyboat, or I could have done I'm Australian, or Ode to Joy, or Amazing Grace. But that was just one that popped into the fore.
1: Oh, Patrick enjoyed himself, I know.
0: Oh, I'm glad.
1: Very happy there. The arms were going and he's getting right into it.
0: Yeah. Huh? That was great. It's great encouragement for me and anyone out there who's happening to be listening. It's a great instrument to pick up and play because there's nothing like it when you're marching with your band of mates and you're playing all at the same time. All on the beat, and it's fantastic.
1: I know, as I said a few weeks back, with that when I was up in Scotland many years ago, and just outside Edinburgh, I think it was, and they had a whole platoon, if that's what you call them, of pipe players.
0: Yeah.
1: When they started up, you can see why the enemy run over the hill because the noise of a whole cluster of them at once, and it's enough to frighten anyone if you're not used to it.
0: Yes, I think the Bosch, as the Germans were known in the First World War, they said, "Oh, the ladies from hell are coming over the top."
1: Yes, it's... the baggies might have been warmed up this morning. I see that you are. You've got rid of your big coats and you're down to your T-shirts.
0: Oh, so. Yeah. Short sleeve shirt in here. It's quite warm, actually.
1: We got a text up here. Morning, Frank and Evan. Hope you're well today. Tuned in and looking forward to the show. As always, cheers, Tim.
0: Yes.
1: Very good morning, Tim.
0: Good morning, Tim.
1: Always nice to hear from you.
0: Tis.
1: All right, we better get some more tunes rattling here. We got one here. This was a hit of the day quite some years ago. I'll have to check the paperwork on it. But 11:18 on InterFM, and the show is Hit Soon with Frank and Evan.

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4: Indeed you are. It's 11.26, make that 11.27, just ticked over. Top of the brackets. Out of America, a bloke called Sheb Woolley, and his best remembered tune, Purple People Eater, which was the hit of the day, this day back in 1958. Second one in there, our Beatles track for the week, Good Day Sunshine, and from our Beatles diary for this week, June the 9th, 1963. The boys were back at the Cabin Club, their first show after coming back from Germany, June the 9th, 1964. Two shows were played at the Princess Theatre in Kowloon. Although the Beatles were very popular, neither show was a sellout, as the ticket price of $75 Hong Kong was equivalent to a week's wages for the average worker. Yeah, pretty expensive, isn't it? In England, George Martin continued, whereas with the mono mixing for Things We Said Today plus A Hard Day's Night, some mono mixes were also copied for Capitol Records and United Artists Records for the US market. June the 9th, 1966, Good Day Sunshine, which was our featured track, was completed in 2 days. Came off the Revolver album. June the 9th, 1967, You Know My Name, Look Up the Number, was almost finished, and no further work was done on this song until April of 69, and that was the probably the final song. That was the, I think that was the B-side of Let It Be, which was their last recording. And the third one in their British outfit, The Move, forerunners to bands such as Electric Light Orchestra and Wizard, and one of the big ones for them, Flowers in the Rain. And the bass player on that, bloke called Rick Price, having a birthday tomorrow, born June the 10th, 1944.
3: Who's Wizard?
4: Wizard?
3: Yeah.
4: They were, had a big hit called See My Baby Jive. Oh. Do you remember that one?
3: No.
4: I'll have to possibly in the archives then and put it on one of the lists. But
3: yep.
4: Roy Wood, he was probably the mainstay of The Move, and when they called it a day, he went off and he formed the nucleus of Electric Light Orchestra with a couple of other members of The Move.
3: Mm.
4: And then he didn't like the direction they were headed, so he departed and formed a band called Wizard, and had the big one, See My Baby Jive, They did other recordings, of course, but that was probably the best remembered one for them in this part of the world.
5: Yeah, yeah. In, the 70s? Were they?
4: Early 70s.
5: Mm. Yep. Yeah, I don't remember hearing them.
4: Okay.
5: Yep. Wizard.
4: Yeah.
5: It's a bit vague.
4: Yeah, around 1970, 71, I think, around there.
5: Yeah, it's pretty.
4: Probably footage of them on YouTube or one of those.
5: Yeah. Pretty early on in the piece for me.
4: Yes.
5: I think the only thing I can remember from that time was Mr. Squiggle coming down and drawing pictures out of lines and banana splits and sugar. And then things started heating up with the Elvis Hawaii concert.
4: Oh, yeah.
5: Neil Diamond in 74, hot August night. But then Sherbet, 76, Mark Holden, 75. Yeah, so, my radar was getting more powerful, picking up music here, there and everywhere.
4: You're known for a song. Here, there, everywhere.
5: Yeah. Well, John Williamson did a song called Water, Water, Everywhere. Is that the same? I don't want to be plagiarising here.
4: No, Here, There, Everywhere was the Fab Four, the Beatles.
5: Oh, yeah?
4: Yeah.
5: Oh, did they sing that song?
4: They did. Certainly did.
5: Really?
4: Yes. Amazing. And there's been a number of covers of it when I was putting the show together over the weekend and came across, who was it? Might have been the British outfit, The Foremost, were one of the ones that covered it. So,
5: yes.
4: Like all their great tunes, there's been a number of covers for them.
5: Yeah.
4: All right. You, any questions on your long list there?
5: Apart from who Wizard was, no. I didn't know that the great band ELO was formed by Roy Wood.
4: As they move sort of run their tenure as such, and Roy Wood, and they weren't getting the crowds or selling records, like all good musos, they wanted to change directions. So, and if you listen to very early ELO, they do a couple of Move tracks that the Move used to do. So it was a transition into a different style of music, and ELO were heavily influenced by the Beatles, and it just evolved from there. And of course they went on to be one of the top bands in the world there for a few years and put out some mighty good records.
5: Doing those, pulling in those large crowds and using classical influences.
4: Well, that came from the Beatles, all that sort of stuff, Sgt. Pepper's and those sort of, that era that the Beatles included, all the various instruments that weren't commonplace in rock and pop music. And they just took it that step further.
5: Yeah.
4: Because the Beatles had disbanded by the time, I think, ELO put it together, but and sort of, continued the legacy of that era.
5: Rich legacy.
4: It is, isn't it? Yeah, it's wonderful to look back on.
5: Very much.
4: All right, 11:34, show's hit soon with Frank and Evan right here on InterFM.

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3: That's a place, 43, and top of the bracket there, Nancy Sinatra with the great version of the Beatles, Run For Your Life, and yesterday, the 8th of June, Nancy had a birthday, turned, wait for it, 86. Yes, doesn't equate to me, that sort of stuff. I still have images of her as a shapely young girl and doing these boots are made for walking and stuff like that. But yeah, amazing. But she's still around. Second one in there, British outfit, the Spencer Davis Group, and a great song called I'm a Man, and that certainly got Evan's interest up with the nice organ banging away. And bass player on that, Muff Winwood, having a birthday this Sunday, born 14th of June 1943. So what's that making, 83 or somewhere around there? And Steve Winwood was the organ player on that one. He was only about 17 or 18, I think, at the time. And the third one in there, Al Stone's track for the week, I Want To Be Loved, which was a cover of a Willie Dixon song, and from Al Stone's diary for this week, for the month of June, no exact date. Mick Jagger quits Blues Incorporated to join Brian Jones' band. Keith Richard also joins June the 7th, 1963. Decca releases The Stones' first single, Come On, backed by I Want To Be Loved, and it's number 21 on the UK charts, and the A-side, Come On, was a Chuck Berry song, and of course the one we featured before was a Willie Dixon song. June the 11th, 1964, a press conference outside Chess Studios in Chicago is broken up by police after fans swarm members of the band, almost stopping traffic. June 11th, 1965, The Stones' third EP in the UK, entitled Got Live If You Want It, is released and reaches number 17 on the British chart and number 6 on the US charts. June the 5th, 1968, Jean-Luc Godard begins filming the Stones studio sessions of Sympathy for the Devil for his film One Plus One. Godard's lighting crew later set fire to the roof of Olympic Studios by accident. June the 8th, 1969, Brian Jones is fired from the Stones. 4 days later, 20-year-old Mick Taylor is hired as his replacement. June the 12th, 1971, Wild Horses, backed by Sway, is released in the US and hits number 18. And finally, June the 9th, 1978, the release of the album Some Girls. And it's number 2 in the UK, number 1 in the US. And of course, it caused a bit of controversy because had all these various celebrities on it, one of them being Lucille Ball, and she wasn't happy about it, and she threatened to sue him. But typical Stones, that's what they did. They like to stir the pot, so to speak, and get a reaction, which they did. And of course, it's all good fodder because it, people go out and buy it.
4: If I can ask you, what album cover of the Stones featured pouting lips and a tongue? Or was that just their trait?
3: Sticky fingers.
4: Oh.
3: I think so. I think that was the one.
4: Yeah.
3: And that was in the 70s sometime. And that was when they were having that great run of just fantastic album after album. And that sort of started probably late 60s with... Let It Bleed, maybe even prior to that Beggar's Banquet. But they just had this amazing run of just churning out one great album after another.
4: Yeah, yeah, just incredible. Like, I heard a song this morning of Big Steve's program called Miss You.
3: Yep, that just... was later. That was... but more a disco-y sort of track.
4: Yeah, okay.
3: Yeah, because Jagger... I just finished reading a book written by Keith Richards called Life, and fantastic read. And he mentions in there that Jagger started following the trends in America and the disco stuff because he was frequenting a lot of the discos, and Keith wasn't happy about the direction they were going because the Stones were always leaders, not followers, and sadly Jagger took them as in another direction where they were following trends instead of setting them. But yeah, you know, that's worked for them. It sold well, and I guess that's the name of the game.
4: It is, isn't it? This morning when Miss You came up, I immediately ran to my harmonica bag and pulled out a harmonica in D and summoned the Oracle of All Wisdom, YouTube. Oh, yeah, that's how you do it, in D. Pull and bend those notes using, the pursed lips and the turbulence in your mouth, you know, just to get the bending of the notes.
3: Mm-hmm.
4: But it's a bit of a skill playing the harmonica, singing and playing the guitar.
3: It is, Bob Dylan mastered it in the early days when he was doing all the folk stuff.
4: Mm.
3: And Matt Taylor from Chain, he was very good at it. I remember seeing him. He used to play this little pub in Carlton, just down from the cemetery, Wednesday nights, I think it was.
4: Yeah.
3: And mate and I used to go and see him, and he used to be sitting down in the corner of the place because it wasn't all that big. And he had his guitar and his harmonica on the brace thing that they have over the shoulders.
4: Yeah.
3: And that was around about the time of his solo album, Straight as a Die. And he was very good at it. So, it is an art form though, isn't it?
4: It is, it is. But you get used to it. Like, I first picked up that skill of playing my favourite Aussie folk singer, John Williamson.
3: Yeah.
4: Of course, I've gone on from him, but I still like to play his songs, you know, with the harmonica and the guitar, and after a while, you know, it's just... simple matter of blowing in or out, knowing which notes to play, and then playing the guitar and singing. It's, you know, it's like when you've got a bit of time on your hands, you can do it.
3: when you've got time on your hands, huh? You're a one-man band.
4: Yes, I am. Like, if I had an organ with me, I'd gladly play along with the Spencer Davis group. But
3: a great number, isn't it?
4: Oh, it is.
3: As the organist on that, Steve Winwood, was only 17 or 18.
4: Yeah.
3: He started very young, and I think he was only about 16 when they had their first international success.
4: really.
3: Yeah, he was quite good, very talented.
4: Yeah, it's just awesome.
3: I'd like to see you playing the baggies and the organ at the same time.
4: Oh.
3: Eh?
4: Well, I'll have to have another pair of hands. That might be quite a feat in itself.
3: Yes, I would imagine.
4: Yeah, yeah. So you've read that Stones book, Life, have you?
3: It's Keith Richard, and it's his book, and that it's not written by someone else. It's actually written by him, so you get a more accurate story on it. And it just amazes me the recall that he had with a lot of it, but when you read the back part of it, you know, the wash up with it, he kept diaries, so because a bloke like him that just got into the drugs and everything, you wonder how he remembered what he did the day before.
4: That's right. Yeah,
3: but that's a great read. Yeah, it's really. My sister gave it to me a couple of weeks ago, and I finished it on the weekend and really enjoyed it. It's highly recommended.
4: See if I can track it down somewhere.
3: It's a fairly thick tome. It's I'm not sure, 500 pages or somewhere around there. So it's like the size of a phone book. But amazing stories from the bloke. He's just a one-off, Keith Richard.
4: Yeah, yeah.
3: All right, now you get some more music. It's 11:53. 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
2: I certainly are. It's 12:02 and top of the bracket there. Amazing Jimi Hendrix and a track called Fire, and the drummer on that, Mitch Mitchell. Today's the anniversary of his birth. He was born 9th of June 1947 and passed away back in November 2008. Real name John Mitchell. Second one in there, a British outfit from the mid-60s called The Foremost, and a couple of hits with them in this part of the world called Auntie Maggie's Homemade Remedy. And it was a fun song at the time. And the bass player on that, Billy Hatton, having a birthday today, born the 9th of June 1941. And the third one in there, another British outfit, Julie Driscoll, Brian Auger and Trinity, and their take on This Wheel's on Fire, which I think was a Bob Dylan song. And Julie Driscoll had a birthday yesterday, born the 8th of June 1947. And she started out as the president of the Yardbirds fan club and graduated from there. And Wheels on Fire, there was a great version by a Sydney band in the 70s called Flakes. If you like that song, it's well worth checking out.
3: Flakes.
2: Flake.
3: Flake, yeah.
2: Yes.
3: Oh, yeah. Okay. Oh, lots of good songs in that bracket there, Frankie boy.
2: You enjoyed some of them, did you?
3: I did. I was bopping away to Fire, having a chuckle to Auntie Maggie's Remedy.
2: Yeah.
3: Sending love out to our dear Margaret, who's not well. Hope she's on the mend.
2: Yes, we do. Yes, wondered where she was this morning. Thought she may have just decided to have a break and put the feet up, but hopefully she's well and back in the chair very soon.
3: Yeah, just hoping for, that she's got a few remedies of her own at home. Uh-huh. That will see her tide her over.
2: Yes.
3: And This Wheel's on Fire. Talking about This Wheel's on Fire, I took one of my little model railways to an exhibit in Brampton Park Community Centre on the long weekend, just to get it tuned up and checked out because it hadn't been running for years.
2: Mm-hmm.
3: And yeah, as soon as they put the wires to it, it started smoking. And they said, we had to disconnect it because it was smoking, so it must be dirty inside and needs a bit of a maintenance job done on it.
2: You're not a Gomez Adams, are you? You haven't got it in the back room there when you blow it up as it goes round.
3: I couldn't do that to my dear little train sets.
2: You ever seen the Adams family?
3: I have indeed.
2: And his train set he's got in his attic.
3: I can make room for that.
2: Have a look at it. He's got a great train set, and as he gets round the bridge or something, he goes boom with the detonator and blows
3: it. Yeah, it's fantastic. It is fantastic. I love that scene, but I couldn't do it to my trains. But some of them, like, you know, if they're way past their use-by date,
2: then you'll blow them up.
3: Oh, yeah. Oh, gosh. As a kid, I'm not encouraging this in anyone, by the way. I used to make World War II models And when my parents would leave us alone at home, I would set their wingtips on fire and then run around the room pretending that they were, you know, shot down, leaving, you know, little bits of burnt plastic on the linoleum at home.
2: All right.
3: Oh, my goodness, I was a pyromaniac.
2: Did you inspire the movies Home Alone 1 and 2, did you, with Macaulay Culkin?
3: I may have. Oh, I may have. Oh, gosh. Yeah. Let's not go there, because you're awakening memories in me, Frank, that I best keep under wraps.
2: Yeah, all right. We've got a couple of texts up here. Greetings, Frank and Evan.
3: Hello.
2: Just wondering, Frank, if you're a student of the Evelyn Woodhead Sped Reading course, which comes from an album by Cheech and Chong. Have you ever heard Cheech and Chong?
3: Boy, have I ever.
2: Oh, there you go. Listen to that one, the Evelyn Woodhead Sped Reading course, he says.
3: Oh.
2: Pretty amazing effort getting through Keith's book so quickly, Kermit. And very good afternoon, Kermit. Hope you're on the mend. A bit out of sorts at the minute. Hopefully it's all good.
3: Mm. Is it Cheech and Chong who uttered those lines? Hey, don't smoke those, man.
2: Oh, that's quite possible. They bought it. I got probably three or four albums of them, but some of them a bit dated, but when they did come out, they were extremely popular for a certain sector of community that used to get off on them. Earache My Eye is one that springs to mind, used to get a bit of airplay. And another great one, Cheba Neck was great. It's just, funny songs. It was a Cheech Marin and Tommy Chong, I think.
3: Oh.
2: And one of them went on to acting. Was in a cop show with, what's his name, Don, whatever his name is, out of Miami Vice. It was called Nash Bridges. So
3: yep.
2: You can have a look at something like that as well.
3: Yep.
2: Good afternoon. Frank and Evan, great show and songs. Caston and Kelpie must have went well. I got some good records. One called Animal Songs by the band. That's the animals, of course. But on the Telmac label, I won three games in the bingo. Guess who that might be?
3: Dave Graham Jr.
2: That would be a very good afternoon there, young Jr.
3: Hi, Dave.
2: Yes, always good to hear from you. Well, you've had a good run. That's all right, isn't it?
3: How do you win in bingo? Do you have to, like, really sort of be on the ball and listen? And
2: he does. He does bingo on Tuesday with his mum, I think, and he's got the earbuds in and listens to the various shows here at the time.
3: Yeah.
2: And they have a little card that's got all the numbers, and the operator's got a ball full of the numbers with a arm on it, and they spin them round, and then they pluck one out, and they go, legs 11, and you mark it on your ticket if you've got it, and the first one to get a full card with the numbers, and you yell out bingo, and you get whatever they got. A prize.
3: You've got to be fleet of foot or fleet of eye, because I've got to think about lucky. Where the number is.
2: Yeah.
3: But by that stage, someone's already got a token on it.
2: Well, that's right. You'll have to have a chat with Dave, and he'll bring you up to speed. He might even take you to one of the games and show you how to play it.
3: Why not? Yeah,
2: while you're doing nothing.
3: As long as it doesn't cut into our time.
2: Yeah, yes. Well, I'm sure he can accommodate you somewhere.
3: Okay.
2: All right. Nothing further on your list?
3: No. Will this Wheels on Fire? I mean, that's also been used for Ad Fab.
2: It has. Yeah.
3: Great series.
2: Yeah. As I say, I think it was a Dylan song, but the first time or not the first time I heard it, more electrified and more instruments in it was that version by Brian Auger and Julie Driscoll and Trinity.
3: Yeah, Trinity.
2: Not a bad number.
3: Yeah, that's great.
2: All right, it's 12:12. 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
2: I certainly are at 12:22, and opening up brackets, British outfit Uriah Heep, and great song called Free Me, and the guitarist on that, Mick Box, celebrated the birthday yesterday, born 8th of June back in 1947. Second one in there, American outfit Three Dog Night, and I think that was their biggest selling record, Joy to the World. And the vocalist on that, bloke called Chuck Negron, yesterday was the anniversary of his birth, born 8th of June 1942. And sadly passed away back in February this year. And the third one in there, another great American outfit, ZZ Top, and track called Tush. And coming up on June the 11th, the drummer on that, Frank Beard, having a birthday, born back in 1949.
3: Yes, and I saw a documentary on ZZ Top last week on SBS Legends, thanks right, to your Rob, good
2: yeah.
3: self.
2: Yeah, it was good, wasn't it?
3: It was a great show.
2: Yeah, I was surprised they had so many albums out. I've got, I don't know, 4 or 5 of them, but there's a lot of that other stuff I wasn't aware of, but one of their members passed away in recent years, but from what I gather on that, they're still going, still active, so yeah.
3: They're so iconic with their long beards, aren't they?
2: Yeah.
3: You know, I mean, if you don't know too much about their music, but if you see a long bearded guy on the street, you know, it just instantly reminds you of ZZ.
2: Yeah. Just it was good, that wasn't it? I'd not seen that one before, so there's one for music lovers to have a look at. I think it's on every Friday evening on SBS, what is it being called, the 10 or something like that.
3: Yeah, that's right.
2: Yeah. It's, they show some pretty good stuff on it.
3: It's great.
2: Yeah.
3: And if you miss it, you could always go and on SBS On Demand to check up on it, but they're really great. Who's the front man of Pink Floyd? He's a music critic on that show?
2: Dave Gilmour, one of them.
3: Yeah. He's a music critic. Like, I don't know how old this program is now, but, you know, he's still in the game. He hasn't fully retired, has he?
2: He's touring at present, I think, in Britain. I got some books recently from my sister, Mojo, and a few others there, and they're British issues, and they got all the touring artists as such, even Slade, still touring on the nostalgia circuit, so there's a demand for them because you've got the population, so we don't have hundreds of millions yet, but they're working on it. And so it's good that they're still out there and still active. I mean, I think I said the other week, I was surprised Jethro Tull is still doing the circuit over there. Yeah. Ian Anderson, the front man, he turns 78 soon, early August, I think.
3: But
2: it's good stuff, isn't it?
3: It sure is. I mean, I have to turn a page now. It means this show's jam-packed full of stuff to write and study and consult.
2: I have to get you a bigger notepad then.
3: Yeah, maybe A3 would do.
2: Yeah, or a toilet roll or something like that.
3: Oh, it's too soft.
2: All right.
3: There's no aspersions to my character, I hope, but...
2: No, it's not. No.
3: I'm sensitive.
2: No, but... You know what they say when you're on a roll?
3: Thinking of possum.
2: Yeah.
3: On a roll. Yeah. Sausage roll.
2: Yes.
3: Hope he's out there listening. What are you up to, Poss and the missus?
2: Yes.
3: Who really wears the pants in the family. Come on. Yes.
2: The you know. Up on Misty Mountain there up in Broadford.
3: It'll be misty in wintertime, wouldn't it? Yeah. Gosh, I hope they're keeping warm.
2: Yes. I got some text up here. Frankie Baby and Chuka Evans. No, that's right.
3: I do believe so. It would be Angela.
2: Atwood, the lovely Angela Jones of Access All Areas.
3: Yeah, it was a great show.
2: And a very good afternoon to you too, Angie Baby.
3: Hi, Angela.
2: Yes. Yeah, it's always got some interesting stuff on it every Saturday afternoon at 3, I think, isn't it?
3: Yeah.
2: Yeah, just after the...
3: Peps.
2: Yeah, Peppy.
3: Yeah, Peppy Le Pew.
2: Yeah, Peppino, it is.
3: Pepperoni.
2: I named him after... there's a song by a bloke called Lou Monti, and it's called Peppino, the Italian Mouse, and that's what Ronnie reminds me of.
3: Is that so?
2: Yeah, so there's one you can Google, have a listen to.
3: What's his name again?
2: Peppino, P-E-P-I-N-O.
3: Yep.
2: The Italian Mouse by Lou Monti, M-O-N-T-E. Another one up here. I got a Cheech and Chong LP while I was away. Also bought a pizza cookbook shape like pizza for you. F-I-A, don't know what that is, second-hand bookshop. That's Dave Graham Jr.
3: Oh, excellent. I've got a moon book in the shape of the moon.
2: Have you?
3: At home. Hmm.
2: All right.
3: And it's like the cover is soft and it's imprinted with the craters on the moon's surface.
2: Is it the dark side or can you flip it over?
3: It's not the dark side and you can't flip it over.
2: All right.
3: Moving rapidly along. and it's not made out of cheese. Wensleydale cheese.
2: No.
3: Grommet.
2: All right.
3: So I'll check out Lou Monti.
2: Hi, Frank and Evan. Wheels on Fire was great. But it wasn't absolutely fabulous. That's from Patrick. Over to you with that one.
3: Okay. I know I heard that. Well, you know, having watched that show, that music's in the brain box.
2: Yes.
3: So.
2: You'll have to take it up with Mr. Hernandez Hideaway on that one. That's Patrick who was in here this morning.
3: That's right.
2: For Margaret.
3: Yep.
2: Good on you, Patrick. Thank you for that.
3: Yep.
2: Greetings, Frank and Evan. Enjoying the music and a little bit of sunshine. Stay warm, Harry. And it's very good afternoon to you, Harry. Always nice to hear from you.
3: Hello, Harry.
2: Yes, that's what we want. We don't want a little bit of sunshine. We want a whole lot of it.
3: That's Harry from Geelong, is it?
2: Clifton Hill.
3: Oh, sorry.
2: Yes.
3: Thinking
2: one of
3: somewhere.
2: Our loyal supporters.
3: Yeah.
2: I saw ZZ Top in concert when they came out here in the mid-80s. Great entertainment, Kermit. Did you? Lucky you. Never seen them. I would have liked to have seen them when they came out. I didn't much care for some of the, when they went sort of electro. I liked their boogie style of stuff. But still good value.
3: Yeah.
2: How about that?
3: I mean, their stage craft is incredible. Like the way they sort of play their guitars and twirl them about.
2: Like. I was playing the air guitar to that one. I noticed you had the air bagpipes out going.
3: Yeah, I couldn't help myself.
2: Gangbusters on it.
3: Yeah, I mean, it's all Patrick's fault. He started me off this morning.
2: He did, yes.
3: Yeah. No. He only prompted me. Okay. But I didn't take too much encouraging. It's just
2: No, I didn't see any arm twisting going on.
3: No, for sure. Yeah. I got the faux kilt out there for impromptu busking, but you know, I only bring out the full kilt in ceremonial marching.
2: Right. Okay, and the sporran.
3: The sporran that swings about, you know.
2: All right, 12:32, listening to Frank and Evan right here on Inner FM on Hitzone.

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3: Me too. 12:44 on Inner FM. And opening that bracket, British Outfit Deep Purple, and a track called Never Before from the hugely successful album Machine Head. And one of their members, wherever I put it, where are you? There he is.
4: It's a
3: guitarist on that Mick Box yesterday. Celebrated a birthday, born 8th of June 1947. Second one in there, of course, the wonderful Skyhooks out of Melbourne, and from their debut LP, Horror Movie. And of course, that was over 50 years ago, I think. And it's just as relevant today, that track, if you listen to the lyrics on it. And this Saturday, their guitarist Red Simon's having a birthday, born 13th of June 1949. And the third one in there, Melbourne's Laurie Allen, and the Laurie Allen Review, and a cover of American band Capitol's Cool Jerk. And this Saturday is the anniversary of the passing of Laurie Allen. Passed away back in on June the 13th, 2002. The heart gave out on him.
4: I was just saying before, it's usually in front of you, Frank, what you were struggling to find.
3: It usually is, yeah. Mm. Just that even though I've got it marked in bright colours, I've got a lot of other stuff there, and it's a matter of trying to locate it.
4: Yeah. Good tracks. I was bopping away there.
3: Yes, you know, I noticed you had to have a baggy break there.
4: I did. I had to make sure I told the bag in no uncertain terms who's boss.
3: Yes, it's, I thought you were going through withdrawals.
4: I was.
3: You were.
4: I was. I just had to go into the next studio and play some tunes like Scotland the Brave and
3: Danny Boy.
4: Yeah, 100 Pipers, Bonnie Dundee. I got in my feed on Facebook, you know, the Piper that landed on Juno Beach on D-Day.
3: Okay.
4: It's just amazed how he came through all that horror unscathed. And it stated that the Germans thought he was crazy, so they didn't shoot at him. it's just amazing, really inspiring. You know?
3: You're not going to try and emulate it, are you?
4: No.
3: No?
4: No.
3: Not planning a trip to the Middle East or Ukraine or somewhere?
4: Oh, no, gosh. No. Please send me to Mars instead of instead of the other place.
3: Yeah. You have a couple of Mars bars while you're there?
4: No, I don't. But it wouldn't go astray.
3: No.
4: I'll make sure I pack one in for you next week.
3: Okay. We got text up here. Hi, Frank. Can you send a cheerio to Billy for me, please? love your work, and that's Jane. And very good afternoon, Jane. Lovely to hear from you. And hello, Jane's Jane. Up there on the Queensland New South border. Is it Lismore, I think, around the neck of the woods? So you're going far and wide there, Evan.
4: Yeah.
3: You've gone out of the state of Victoria. How about that?
4: Oh, everyone seems to have done it.
3: Yeah, it must be the bagpipes, eh?
4: Yeah.
3: And here's another one from Jane, virtually said, but I said horror movie is more relevant now than ever. And yeah, see, great minds think alike. And it is, if you listen to the lyrics of horror movie, and as I say, could just well be today that they wrote it.
4: It's, yeah.
3: Pretty accurate as such.
4: I was... over very early breakfast this morning, I was listening to Big Steve's program and trying to eat me porridge like a good Greek, Scot, Australian, all sorts there, and trying to bring up the news feed, and I just couldn't bring it up. And I thought, oh, there's no loss. I know what's going on in the world. I just, you know.
3: Groundhog's Day.
4: Yeah.
3: I'm quite familiar with that.
4: Yeah. Whether it's local or international.
3: Well, that's right, isn't it? Yeah. All right, we've got about 11 minutes to go, so there's a bloke that's having a birthday in a couple of days' time right here on InterFM.
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1: 12.57 on Inner FM, and top of the bracket, local boy Izzy Dye, and a track for him called Incense, and he's having a birthday in 3 days' time, born June the 12th, 1948, second one in there, Kiwi outfit, Larry's Rebels, and a great cover of The Small Faces, What You Gonna Do About It? And the third one in there, out of Sydney, the Richard Wright Group, track called No, No, No, and very rare Aussie recording, that one from mid-60s, and that was a cover of British outfit, The Sorrows track, and Richard Wright Group, most of the members of them were part of Sydney outfit, the legendary Missing Links. So that's almost it for us, but yes, Evan, what can I do you for?
2: I want to wish a happy birthday to Izzy Dye. I hope I perform it when I get to his age.
1: Yes. He's still out there putting it together. He does shows with Greg Lynch.
2: Yep.
1: Yeah. And I caught up with him some years ago up at Musicland.
2: Is he?
1: Yeah, he is. Certainly is.
2: Yeah, yeah. Both legends in the field.
1: I always have images of Izzy in very early days. He used to be on the TV from midnight till dawn, flogging stuff that on the Deadly Earnest show.
2: What, is he? Really?
1: Unreal. He'd been around a while.
2: What a legendary man.
1: He is. All right, well, it's just about time for us to wrap things up here.
2: Sadly.
1: So we'll get this happening. It's a track by The Shadows called Adios Machachos, and it's about what it is for us today.
2: Yeah.
1: We're ready to go, so I'd like to thank everyone's been in touch with us today. Always appreciate your feedback. But for now, it's Uru from me.
2: And from me.
1: Did you?
2: Yep.
1: All right, let's jazz at one. See you next week.
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4: 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We'll be here until 3 o'clock today. And to get the show underway, we're going to have two tracks from the treasure chest of the Bob Bernard Jazz Parties. First up, we're going to hear a band led by Peter Gordian in the year 2000. Peter's on trumpet, Tom Baker on trombone, Joe Stevenson and Ken Jones on the reeds, Chris Hopkins piano, Andy Baylor guitar, Leon Heal bass, and the great Len Bernard on drums. And from this band, we're going to hear The March of the Bobcat.

0: Thank you very much.
1: One of the great legacies of Australian jazz were the 10 years of recordings of the various bands at the Bob Bernard jazz parties from 1999 through to 2008. And opening the show today, a Peter Gordian-led band and the March of the Bobcats. In that band on trombone was Tom Baker, and of course we think of Tom mainly as a trumpeter, reed player and vocalist, but he was also a very fine trombonist. As we're going to hear in this next number, Tom is on trombone and vocals. Chris Hopkins from Germany is on piano, Andy Baylor guitar, Leon Heel is on bass, Lynn Bernard is on drums. And the band has a lot of fun with the blues for the Collingwood Football Club.

0: Thank you very much.
1: And talking of Bob Bernard, he is the great man himself, with Stan Lee's Washboard Kings, recorded in New York City in 1989. The band was led by Stan Lee King on washboard, and as the cover note says, starring Australia's cornet sensation, Bob Bernard. Never a truer word said in jazz. Here they are, Stan Lee's Washboard Kings and East Coast Trust, featuring Bob Bernard on cornet.

Time for a vocal now on Jazz at One, and Nina Farrow, very popular Melbourne vocalist, has worked in Britain, Europe and the United States, and is now working back in Australia. From her very first recording called Out of the Blue, Nina Farrow on vocals, Ben Johnston on piano, and Blame It on My Youth.

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8: A recording now from 1958 in New York City from a group of esteemed jazz musicians, all of whom had been in the Ellington Band, but none of whom were Ellingtonians at the time. Roy Eldridge was on the trumpet, Vic Dickinson trombone, Ben Webster tenor sax, Johnny Hodges was on alto, Billy Strayhorn, piano, Wendell Marshall, bass, and Joe Jones, drums, and Eldridge, of course, Roy Eldridge, known as Little Jazz, was also known as a very fiery trumpeter who was very subdued on this session. Released by the Mosaic label, we hear Blues Aplenty.

Earlier in the show, we heard two tracks featuring the German pianist Christian Hopkins at a Bob Bernard jazz party in the year 2000. Here's a track from Chris Hopkins from Ann Arbor's CD called Daybreak, and it's a medley including I've Got a Feeling I'm Falling, the piano of Chris Hopkins.

And that was a medley from the German pianist Chris Hopkins. I've Got a Feeling I'm Falling, and I've Got a Feeling You're Fooling. A very accomplished stride pianist, and also a very fine ballad pianist. We're going back to 1958 now, and this time a band led by Coleman Hawkins on the tenor sax, Buck Clayton trumpet, Hank Jones piano, Ray Brown bass, and Mickey Sheen on drums. Around this time, Coleman Hawkins had released the tenor saxophone from the reed section of the big band to become perhaps the foremost horn in jazz. Buck Clayton, the master mainstream trumpeter, was in the band, both masters of the jazz ballad. And we hear from the 1958 Pole Winners label, a number that we associate with Billie Holiday. You've Changed.

In our next number, we're going to hear three very fine clarinetists under the leadership of the great Edmund Hall, who was one of the most distinctive clarinet sounds in jazz. In fact, Edmund Hall was from a very distinguished New Orleans musical family. He was a member of the second Louis Armstrong All-Stars, who toured Australia in 1956. After a couple of years with the Louis Armstrong All-Stars, even though he enjoyed the continuous work and the regular pay packet, he tired of the limited repertoire and life on the road. He recorded an album called Rumpus on Rampart Street, and in this track, Edmund Hall is the lead clarinetist with backing clarinets from his brother Herb Hall and from Omer Simeon. And this has been released along with three other LPs on a set on the Avid label. Song we're going to hear is a number that became a pop standard. It's called Lover.

This next number is called Why and is one of the later Jelly Roll Morton compositions, which we don't hear very often, which is a real pity. It's a lovely song, and we hear it from the New Orleans pianist Armand Hugg.

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4: Melbourne-based singer Juliana Clark some years ago put out a CD called Sugar Blues, and it was backed by her band called The Heart Jazz Statesman. And on the vocal on Ain't That Right, she had a little bit of help from CW Stone King.

Recorded in Chicago in July 1954. The album on the CBS label by Louis Armstrong and the All-Stars, called Louis Plays W.C. Handy, is arguably one of the great albums of jazz. Velma Middleton is on the vocals with Louis, and Barney Bigard clarinet, Tommy Young trombone, Billy Kyle piano, Barrett Deems drums, Arvel Shaw on bass, and W.C. Handy's St. Louis Blues.

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1: I'm worried about what's on your mind.
0: But all the boys like me, 'cause I take my time.
1: That's the trouble now, that's the trouble. I'm gonna snatch me a picket off somebody's fence.
0: Wait a minute now, don't go berserk now, wait a minute.
1: Yes, I'm gonna grab me a picket off somebody's fence.
0: Hold everything,
1: and I'm gonna whip you over your big head until you learn some sense.

British trumpeter Ken Collier was one of the leading influences in the New Orleans revival jazz scene in Britain from his return from New Orleans in 1954 until his death in 1987. One of his most popular albums was an LP called Collier Play Standards, and from that, in the company of Mac Duncan on trombone and Ian Wheeler on clarinet, recorded also in London in 1958, we hear the Ken Collier Jazzman and Over the Rainbow.

Reed player Carl Hurd, originally from Melbourne, is now very much part of the London jazz scene. But before he left to live in Britain, he recorded an album with some of Melbourne's leading New Orleans musicians. Murray Garbutt was on trumpet, Roger Jones trombone, Mike Andrews piano, Ashley Keating banjo, Sebastian Giraudeau on bass, Lynn Wallace is on drums, and we hear the Carl Hurd Band and a New Orleans favourite called Running Wild.

English trumpeter Keith Smith was a very popular guest and a very welcome guest amongst the New Orleans revival jazz scenes throughout the United States, Europe, and Asia. And one of the bands that he recorded with on a number of occasions was the Japanese band, the New Orleans Rascals. This next number features him with the New Orleans Rascals in 1965 and a jazz standard, All of Me.

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6: Bobble Davison was one of the hottest Chicago cornet players, but he was also the master of the ballad when he wanted to be. And we hear this no more than in an LP called Wild Bill Plays the Greatest of the Greats. He's joined here by some very fine studio musicians. Stan Reitzman was on piano, George Van Epps guitar, Morty Corb bass, and Nick Fatool on drums. And we hear Begin the Begin.

Colville Davis and On Cornet, recorded in 1960, and Begin the Begin. And while Bill, of course, was a huge influence on many of the next generations of trumpet and cornet players playing in the Chicago style, one of whom was the great Ed Pulser, very much a devotee of the music of Wild Bill and particularly the style of the Eddie Condon bands. And Ed Pulser, in fact, became the owner-manager of the Eddie Condon Club in New York City, where he mentored many of the younger musicians still playing in the mainstream style. In 1994, Ed Pulser put together a two frontline band similar to the famed Condon Coast band 40 years earlier. Two trumpets, two trombones, and two reed players. And here they are with the Ed Pulser and Tom Saunders on the cornets in a tribute to Wild Bill Davison. And we're going to hear a medley of Blue Again, I'm Confessing That I Love You, and I Can't Give You Anything But Love. And this is on a Jazzology production called Jammin' a la Condon.

0: After playing some Dick Wellstood solo piano a couple of weeks ago, we had some requests for more of Dick Wellstood's artistry. So we're going to have a couple of tracks from an Arbour's album recorded in Dublin for the Dublin Jazz Society back in 1977. And we hear a Fats Waller medley.
1: James B. Johnson taught Fats Waller, or so they told me when I was a kid. So I'd like to play some of Fats Waller's things, starting off with a song he wrote that's become a standard called Keep It Out of Mischief Now.

0: Thank you. Thank you.
1: Well, that just about brings us to the end of this week's Jazz at One. I hope you've enjoyed the music today, and I'll be back same time next Tuesday at 1 o'clock for 2 hours of great classic jazz. Coming up at 3, Weekday Wellness with Brian. And then don't forget, on Thursdays between 11 a.m. and 1 p.m., George Kopinski presents That's Jazz, which is 2 hours of George's choice of classic Australian jazz. And no doubt one of these days George will play this band. It's a band that was probably one of the leading Melbourne bands in the early 1960s, led by Sny Chambers, Alan Chambers on trumpet. The eccentric Dave Rankin was on trombone. Dave Robinson was on clarinet. Tom Arrowsmith, piano. John Kavanagh, banjo. Brian Carter, tuba. Don Boardman was on drums. And sadly, the band only recorded one EP for the Bayside label in July of 1963, but that's now been reissued by our friends at the Australian Jazz Museum as part of their classic 2-CD set called EPs of the 1960s. So to take the show out today, Sny Chambers and his Bayside Jazz Band, recorded on the 1st of July 1963, and a Fats Waller composition called Blue Turning Grey Over You. 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
2: 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Well, yes, good afternoon, everyone, and welcome to Weekday Wellness, and you are now with Brian. Thank you to Jeff Tobin for another great program, Jazz at One. Weekday Wellness, we're going to have music from the 60s all the way through to the 90s, and I'll take requests as well, too. We'll also talk about some health issues. And coming into the studio today at around about 3.30 will be Third Age Fitness experts Carol and Trudy, and their topic is Wellbeing Month. It is Wellbeing Month. June is Wellbeing Month. So we'll talk about what it means to be well. After all, this is Weekday Wellness. And if you do have any questions that you'd like to ask them, then send them in by text. And the text line is 0456 965 965. 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All right, we're going to start off. We've got a whole lot of great music lined up. We've got Johnny Cash, we've got the Hollies, we've got the Zombies, Trini Lopez, Joe Cocker. They're all from the 60s, aren't they? Yeah, if you like 60s music, that's what I'm going to start off with. A bit of 60s music. So here's Johnny Cash, Ring of Fire. Keep yourself nice and warm. Here's Ring of Fire, Johnny Cash.

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1: Oh, Johnny Cash, keeping us nice and warm there with the burn, burn, burn. That's the ring of fire. Certainly would like on some of those cold winter nights to have a bit of a ring of fire. Well, you're 96.5 NRFM, and the text line, if you have any requests or any comments, is 0456 965 965. Here's the Hollies. He ain't heavy, he's my brother.

yes, the Hollies there. What a great band that they were from the 60s and the 70s. And that one was one of the biggest hits. He Ain't Heavy, He's My Brother. You're on 96.5, you know, FM. I've got the Zombies coming up next. You know, they were in fashion. They were one of the earliest zombies to be in fashion from the 60s. And nowadays, though, zombies are all the sort of rage. You know, they make a whole lot of movies about zombies. But this was a band called The Zombies. That's the time of the season.

Yes, you're 96.5 Inner FM, and that was the Zombies with A Time of the Season. Coming up next is Trini Lopez. Yeah, he was otherwise known as Trinidad Lopez, If I Had a Hammer.

Trini Lopez there, otherwise known as Trinidad Lopez, or Trinidad Lopez III. That's what he was born as. Obviously, his father was probably the second, and his grandfather was the first. He was an American singer and guitarist, and in his first album, this one was a cover version of Pete Seeger's If I Had a Hammer, earned him a gold disc. So that's what really started him off with that track, If I Had a Hammer. 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

Yes, you're on 96.5 Inner FM, and that was a Spencer Davis group with Gimme Some Lovin'. Look, I hope we're back on air because we got a message just a little while ago that transmission was probably down a little bit. Maybe some little bug or something got in there. But anyway, I believe we are probably back on air. In fact, we've got a text that has come in as well too, and it's come from Carol out there. Oh, yeah, look, I'll play your track. I'll play your request in just a little while, Carol. Maybe I'll play this one first. Viva Las Vegas. It is the king. It is Elvis. And then after that, we've got some great guests in the studio. We'll have a talk with them. And Carol, hang in there because I will play your track in just a little while. Viva Las Vegas. It's the king. Elvis.

0: of course. That was the king there, and he's still going, isn't he? Yeah, maybe not so going.
1: Not really.
0: But the music was still going. Viva Las Vegas. Elvis Presley. Has he left the building? Maybe he has. But his music still lives on. Good on you, Elvis. Oh, look, we've got some special guests in the studio today, and they're really sort of stirring things up here a little bit. It is Trudy, and is also Carol too, from the award-winning Third Age Fitness. So good to see you back in.
2: Thank you, Brian. Lovely to be here.
1: Yes, going from the award-winning Elvis to the award-winning Third Age Fitness. Yes. Just what a seamless transition that was.
0: Very, very seamless. Yeah, we do things seamlessly here. Yeah. Oh, look, we're going to have a bit of a talk about the theme for today, which is, it's all about well-being. Well-being Month, which is this month.
2: Month of June. Yes, all of this
1: it is.
2: Month.
1: I think it's an unofficial month because I think it is just the last week in June is Wellbeing Week. And then we've just expanded that and let's go the whole month and let's focus on it and try and create some new good habits that we can help look after ourselves.
0: Why not? Mm. Tell me, what is the difference? Well, firstly,
1: are you going to start with a curler,
0: well-being?
1: Are you?
0: No.
2: He's going to ask a curler. I will
0: in a moment.
1: You throw these at us with no warning.
0: Okay. What is physical well-being? What's the definition?
2: Well, physical well-being is about how our body feels and it also how it functions, just in everyday life, not when we're doing anything in particular, but just in everyday life. And that includes your energy levels, your strength, your mobility, your balance, and just things that we are required to do with our body every day. You might want to do a bit of gardening or getting up and down out of that chair. But it also the well-being supports being independent and it in prevention and having injuries and things of that nature. So all those things are sort of our physical well-being. And we can improve that. We can move our body more just for short periods of the day. We can focus on activities that we really enjoy and they're safe. Now, I don't know what that means for people. That might mean they play a sport or they play pickleball. They might play pickleball. That's something that they can do.
1: Carol is just diving straight into it.
0: I know you've dived straight into it.
1: She's just going for it.
0: We've nearly finished.
2: No, nearly finished.
0: You want to get home early, do you?
2: No. We'll get through this.
1: Physical well-being is just one aspect that of our well-being.
2: Yes,
1: so, you know,
2: that's right.
1: That obviously is our passion and our where we tend to go to, but it's just one aspect. There's a whole range of different things that that play a part in our well-being, and so Carol has just dived into the one she's most passionate about, our physical, and she's saying that's because Brian made her. So, sport is a great one. Whatever, tennis.
2: People love that.
1: It's horrifying for some people, but for other people, they love it. So, you know, in terms of Carol was talking about what's safe and, avoiding injuries and things like that. So, you know, what is safe for one person's knees is not always safe for another person's knees. So, you know, we just got to find what works for us.
2: Have you ever played the pickleball?
0: No.
2: It's very popular.
0: It is. It's becoming
2: very popular.
0: Isn't it?
2: Yeah, there's clubs everywhere. It's
1: very confusing.
0: For listeners out there.
1: The rules are very challenging when you're starting.
0: Have you both played?
1: I've played.
2: You have?
1: Yeah.
0: For listeners out there who haven't played it, describe it. What's it all about?
1: Take a tennis court and then make it like a bat tennis court. If anyone played bat tennis back in primary school, it's sort of like bat tennis with tennis rules, but then also other weird scoring rules. I guess the first time you come to tennis and you're just like, what's the 30 and the 15 and the 40, you know, and game and set and all those sorts of things. That was at one point foreign, but now it's common to us. So it's sort of like that with pickleball. There's just a bit of a learning curve. So, and why there's areas on the court that you can't play the ball in, or that you can play and you can't stand in the kitchen, and these sorts of things. I still don't understand where the kitchen comes from, but I'm sure that there's some listeners who are playing who might be yelling at the radio at the moment saying it's great and it's very simple. And maybe some of them can write in and explain what the kitchen is.
0: And the scoring is what, like in tennis as well?
1: It's been a little while
0: love,
1: since.
0: 30 love.
1: No, I don't. Oh, it depends who's serving as well. So it's, you know, like volleyball. It's there's a in and an out, I think, or an add and a unadd. So it's been a while.
2: Somebody might text.
1: We need a listener to come
2: in.
0: Oh, we got
1: and help us out here.
0: We got something about love here, and it's actually April Love.
1: April Love.
0: It's nothing to do with tennis or pickleball. It's a request from Carol out there. She just
1: another
0: says,
1: Carol. Yes, or is it the same Carol as before?
0: She's asked for April Love by Pat Boone. Does he play pickleball? She asked if he's still around.
1: She's bored of the well-being chat and the pickleball already.
0: She wants a little bit of music.
1: Play us a song. Stop talking.
0: Look, Pat Boone's also still around,
1: Carol.
0: Too. He is in his 90s at the moment, and he's still going pretty strong. So, Carol, I think you asked her about that. So he's still around. Pat Boone, he's still there. April Love. Look, I'll play this one for you. I'll play a bit of it anyway, and then we'll get back into pickleball and all sorts of things. For you, Carol, it's April Love.

0: Oh, yes, you're on 96.5 Inner FM, and that was April Love by Pat Boone. And it went out to Carol. So, Carol, thanks for that request.
1: He was smooth.
0: His voice was smooth.
1: Did he have a voice? The golden voice or the smooth or something? It feels like he needed a nickname.
0: Mr. Smoothie.
1: Mr. Smoothie. I wouldn't go like that. Maybe just Mr. Smooth.
0: Mr. Smooth. All right. I just posed a question to you just beforehand because we're talking about physical well-being. And I said, well, what's the difference between being physically well-being? You've got in physical health, you are as well-being. But then what is about just general health and fitness? Is there a difference between being healthy, being fit, or general well-being?
1: I would say that health and well-being are mostly overlapping and interchangeable in that they are broad areas that a lot of things can contribute to and do contribute to being healthy. You know, you can't just have a good diet and you're healthy. There's lots of other factors that go into that, whereas being physically fit or being fit comes into that first thing that Carol was talking about, a different Carol, the Carol in studio, about physical well-being. So lots of different aspects on well-being that we're going to talk about today, and if you're on our socials, that we're going to cover through the month. And so they contribute towards health and well-being, but they're not all about just exercising more. There's a lot more into creating a healthy, balanced lifestyle than just exercise.
0: Because you do run various programs. So how is well-being fitting into the programs that you're running for this month? Is there something that's a little bit different in the programs at Third Age Fitness?
1: Not in terms of the physical. That's the element that, like in our DVDs and our workouts and the Carol's live classes, you know, we're looking after that physical well-being. But then we do bring in other aspects, like Carol loves having a chat after class with everyone, and they have a great chat on Zoom, and there's lots of people hanging around and having that connection and that social aspect of things. And that social health is another aspect of that's an important part of creating a healthy lifestyle and being well.
0: Oh, certainly. That's what a lot of the psychologists say as well too, and that you do need this social connection in order for overall general well-being. It's all part of it.
2: Yeah, and the exercise component of that is promoting mental well-being, mental health. So that's a big thing that we do with our exercise.
0: How do you promote mental well-being then with in your exercise classes?
2: Well, just by doing the exercises.
0: I know that Trudy at times challenges people to
2: There's challenges
0: think about a
2: today.
0: Few things
2: I had my participants very challenged today. We were on a chair doing chair-based exercise, and I had their arms and legs going different directions, and then I was mentally challenging them. I did just a standing up, sitting down move, and I kept doing that and got them going doing that, and then I got them to, when they stood up, the different ones would call out a vegetable, and then when they sat down, somebody else had to call out a fruit. It got quite challenging in the end. So we're doing the mental side of things as well as the physical.
1: And also we do talk about, like, our language in class. You know, a lot of people come in and it'll be all, oh, it's cold, or, you know, this hurts or that hurts, or had a, you know, bad sleep. And even just thinking about how can we reframe that and go, yes, that's been our experience or your experience, but we can't change anything about that right now. Let's just give our all to our exercise. Let's just be present where we are, and let's just be grateful for being able to exercise and come together and connect with other people. So gratitude's another one, and another big aspect of creating that sense of well-being, that if we can start just reframing it, it's not about pretending or, you know, having a smile on your face when you're not feeling it. It can just be an acknowledgement that, yep, there's some negative things going on, and some days are really hard, but it still, we all have that choice to focus on something well, we can choose whatever we want to focus on, you know, and so we have the capacity to make sure that we're focusing on something that is positive or something that we do have control over, and making that choice to be positive. Like, it's been so inspiring, you know, for the Melbourne people, all this talk of Neil Danaher over the last week and with the big freeze yesterday, and just seeing how he tackled the last 10, 12, 15 years of his life, you know, I'm sure there's a lot of work going on behind the scenes for him mentally and for his family, but they have got to a place where they have been able to be positive and celebrate and be grateful for every day that they did have with Neil, you know, that was sort of 10 years longer than what the doctors originally gave him as a prognosis. So I think that's been really inspiring in a way to see that, yeah, sometimes there's some crap that, you know, we have to face or that we have to deal with and experience, but we still can handle that with grace and still find things to be joyful about. So I think that can be really, well, and it is really powerful for the mind, and there's lots of flow-on effects on that as well.
0: Certainly, yeah. So, you know, when we talk about well-being, it's not just the physical side of things.
1: No.
0: We've been touching just now on the mental aspects of things as well. And you mentioned gratitude.
1: Mm.
0: How can we extend that, you know, into our day-to-day lives? Because gratitude is important, because that makes us positive about things rather than dwelling on, you know, whatever's negative.
1: Mm.
0: How do we develop gratitude?
2: Look, I think with gratitude, it's we tend to forget about the very simple things in life. And quite often when I get up in the morning, I'll just be thankful that I'm in a bed, a warm bed. I have a roof over my head, and just simple things. We don't have to be thankful for, you know, a new car or a new house, or we are thankful for those, but just break it right down to simple day-to-day things. Like, in my case, I'm always thankful that my body's able to move and that I might be pain-free. So being thankful for those things, it does change your attitude towards things going on in your day.
0: Yeah, that's true. Because if you start off in the right way with that, then it influences how you respond or react for the rest of the day.
2: Correct. And there's always somebody worse off than you are. Always.
0: Always.
2: Yeah.
0: Which brings to mind, you've brought in a track for us too, Trudy, about when things start to sort of get you down a little bit, how you respond.
1: Yeah, I just thought a bit of Tom Petty, just say, you know, it is a fight that we all have to fight to stay healthy or to improve our health and to protect our own well-being. You know, we are responsible for it. It's our, a lot of things are out of our control, but a lot of things are within our control, even if it's just, like Carol said, just waking up and saying, you know, I'm grateful for this morning. So I just thought we'd have a bit of Tom Petty with, yeah, we're going to stand our ground and we're not going to back down. We're just going to keep fighting. We're going to keep positive and we're going to keep looking after ourselves and because no one else is going to do it for us.
0: No, you are responsible for yourself with your own way that you think. So this one's all about determination and resilience and just not giving up.
1: Yeah.
0: I won't back down. It's Tom Petty.

0: that was Tom Petty there with a great track called I Won't Back Down. He will stand his ground no matter what happens. That was Tom Petty. You know the background towards on that one there, Trudy, Carol?
1: No, tell me.
0: You know, look, he wrote that one in because there's a time in his life when there was an arsonist who burnt down his house.
1: Yikes.
0: So he was sort of, you know, back to, you know, think about all these bushfire victims and other ones.
2: Mm.
0: You know,
2: yes,
0: they've lost everything.
1: Everything, yeah. Mm.
0: So he says that's what caused him to write that. But a lot of people have taken this song as being when you're facing any hardship, you don't back down.
2: Mm.
0: You stand up there and just be strong.
1: Yeah. Mm. Yeah,
0: so
1: wow.
0: That's a great track.
1: Yeah, yeah, awesome.
0: Good track. I'm glad that you suggested that one, to play that one.
1: Yeah, and I didn't even know the backstory, so.
0: Well, there you go. Mm. All right, let's focus. Back into what we're talking about, which is well-being.
1: Yes.
0: Look, focus is part of well-being as well too. That your mind doesn't sort of wander all over the place.
1: And it's so much harder now in today's day and age with all the advertising bombardments we get, and even take your phone out of it. Like, you know, if you go to the football, you know, all the screens flashing,
2: music.
1: But now all the music and now all the banners, they're all like the boundary.
2: Yes.
1: They're all flashing at you as well.
2: Yes.
1: And it's just an overload of just things, and you're trying to have a conversation, you know, with a human, dare I say, with the person next to you.
0: You can't even
1: and
0: hear
1: it's so hard
2: well,
1: to
2: it's
1: do it
2: just
1: now.
2: Well, it's so loud. You're virtually shouting at each
1: other. Yeah, and everything's just, yeah, and then you add on, you know, your phones and your doom scrolling and, you know, sort of 3 seconds, you're just like, oh, yeah, I'm bored with that, on to the next. And so, unfortunately, our brains have retrained now to need that constant stimulation.
0: Yes.
1: So we have to really work hard at retraining back to how it should be to help us focus, because we're just finding more and more, you know, if you have chats with kids or your grandkids, you know, it's really hard to keep their attention. And they'll just like, oh, just check my phone, because their brains, unfortunately, have just been so rewired now to have sort of like the attention span of a goldfish.
2: Yeah,
1: so,
2: I have noticed this over probably the last 5 to 10 periods of my life. That I struggle with keeping focus, because there's always a distraction that you can listen to, and then you're half listening to one thing and half reading another, and you're just not focused on one thing at a time. And that's when you either can't remember things because of doing two or three things at once as we age, and it's a constant battle for me.
0: How do we overcome that?
2: Got to be
0: throw out the smartphone.
2: Throw out the smartphone would be a good idea.
1: Well, I know people that just, you know, have like set a timer. Like they might go, you know, I'm doing 5 minutes on my phone or something, or allocate 10 minutes to this task. Okay, you've got 10 minutes and then they've got a timer that goes off and they think, okay, that's it for that. So, you know, and then they move on to another. I find it, you know, you're watching a TV show and you go, gosh, I know that face. Who is that person? You know, so then you're onto the phone. Where is he? Oh, he was in that movie.
2: Yes.
1: Oh, who else was in that?
2: Yes.
1: Oh, yeah. Oh, I haven't seen that for ages. What's the trailer? What was that about? You know, and away you go down a rabbit hole, and then you've missed the next, you know, 10 minutes of your movie and or your TV show. And you're just like, oh well, you know. And it's just our brains are just flitting all over, and because there's so much information now at our fingertips, it makes it, you know, it's a blessing and a curse, and we really have to be careful that we're stewarding that and making sure it's blessing us, and we're going to get the information when we want to and have control of that, as opposed to being a curse that's just ripping our attention away from relationships and more important things. But Carol's got some tips for helping us stay focused.
2: Yes, so just probably do one thing at a time, particularly as we age. I think that's one thing I've noticed, where when I was in my 20s and 30s, you could have two or three or four things on the go at the same time. Now I choose, or I'm forced to, or whatever, try and do one thing at a time. And that means that you're likely to get that done right, instead of doing two things and both of them being affected.
0: Only half right on both of them.
2: Or either half
1: right. Or just forgetting
2: right.
1: to do the end of one. You know, it's like, I never hit send on that email because I got distracted. I've written the email, but it's sitting there in drafts.
2: You're not completing either task. So that's one thing you can do. You can stay like mentally active by reading or doing puzzles, crosswords, Sudoku. You can also learn something new. One of the things that's great for our brain, particularly as we age, is to learn another language or a musical instrument.
0: Yeah.
2: And they're ones that are recommended, or the better ones that they say as we age we can do, because if you've got to learn another language, that is completely rewiring the brain. I'm not sure if I'll take that one on, Brian.
0: Oh, how many languages can you speak, Carol?
2: I'll say I speak, hopefully correctly, English. I know a little bit of French, bit, but not much.
1: And yes, you know a little bit of teen speak.
0: And
1: well,
0: teen speak.
1: Which is a whole other language with the grandkids.
0: I don't understand them.
1: I don't know what they're talking about. I know nothing of that. But Carol knows that she's a bit more hip with her grandkids.
0: Oh, well, you got to keep up with them.
1: Mm, yep. You can try. Gosh, I don't know what they're talking about.
0: What about those young ones, though? Do they have focus?
1: No.
0: Never seen them. They do. They're all over the place.
1: No focus.
0: One thing
1: no.
0: to another to another.
1: Yeah.
2: That's right. I think they can focus on, like, their phones for longer than anything.
0: Mm.
1: But on their phone, they've got eight, you know, different apps they're swapping through, and, you know, there's messages coming over here, they're sending out photos there, they're catching up on media here, they're reading an article while they've got a YouTube video playing, you know, like there's a lot of tabs open, to use a computer term or metaphor. There's a lot of tabs open that are all using a lot of brain power. And unfortunately, that's their generation. They're going to have to work hard to overcome those challenges.
2: As they age, they're really going to have to work hard against that.
1: Yeah. Mm.
0: I've got Evan listening in, and he sent in a text. He says, what about musical instruments? Did we mention that before?
1: Yeah, Carol just said learning a new skill.
2: Yeah, that's what I just said. Learning a musical instrument is one of, and another language is one of the recommended things for older adults to do as they age, because it really does rewire the brain.
1: And it also is fabulous for well-being if you are an experienced, you know, guitar player or piano player. It's very relaxing just to potter away and play your own tunes or learn a new song. Or just spend some time, you know, playing that musical instrument just for enjoyment. That's going to be really good for your well-being, because make sure you're not, you know, you don't have a TV going at the same time or something like that.
2: Yes,
1: that you're just enjoying being in that moment. Sit outside, you know, play guitar. You know, that's really great for your health. So I encourage you, Evan, if you're learning or you're already playing an instrument, then keep that going for as long as you can.
0: Evan is actually a multi-instrumentalist.
2: He plays
0: a lot of
1: those. Really, one of those skilled people.
0: Fabulous. Very, very skilled.
1: Very jealous.
2: Yes.
1: Yeah.
2: Mm. So many people in the music industry play multiple.
1: And they pick them up so easy. Once you get the first one, you sort of just collect.
2: I can't believe how different, you know, the skill level they have.
0: I think the skill level is when they start playing them all at the same time.
1: True.
0: No, but that's focus, because you know you can't really do that. Well, some people can. They're very talented. Ladies, we've got just under a minute to go at the moment, so let's wrap it up about well-being. But what are your thoughts about it, and how do we sort of put it all together in a nutshell? It's got 30 seconds.
1: Maybe just if our listeners want to have a think about an area of their life that they think they could do better, whether it's sleep or nutrition or moving or connecting with someone else, or maybe picking up a hobby, just what's one thing that they can do today or put on their to-do list for tomorrow that they can take a step forward towards improving their well-being. So, and join our socials, look up Third Age Fitness on Facebook, and we'll keep posting some ideas there too.
0: Excellent. Well, Trudy and Carol from the award-winning Third Age Fitness, thank you so much for coming and speaking to us on 96.5 Inner FM about well-being.
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5: Good afternoon, I'm Shannon Kirkwood. The Prime Minister has backed Victorian Premier Jacinta Allen amid speculation about her future. New polling reveals the majority of voters in Victoria believe it's time for Ms Allen to be replaced. That includes almost one in four Labor voters. The Freshwater Strategy poll has Labor's primary vote on 23%, the state's coalition on 27%, and One Nation on 25%. Ms Allen says she won't be resigning before November's state election. Speaking from Bendigo, Anthony Albanese says she is the best person to lead Victoria.
6: Well, the Premier is doing a great job, and the Premier is a proud regional representative as well. It's a great thing that a local MP here in Bendigo is the Premier of Victoria, and Jacinta's doing a great job.
5: Another of the major banks has walked away from its interest rate rise forecast. NAB has joined Commonwealth Bank and ANZ in forecasting the cash rate to remain on hold at 4.35% for the remainder of the year. It had predicted a rate hike in August. NAB's chief economist, Sally Auld, says momentum in the economy has slowed and the likely next move is for a cash rate cut. Meantime, consumers have expressed an increasing sense of pessimism in the economy. The Westpac Melbourne Institute consumer sentiment fell to 80.6 in the first week of June. The latest monthly data sees consumer sentiment return to the weakest seen in the 50-year history of the survey. Pessimists outnumber optimists by nearly 20%. The survey shows cost of living issues remain the biggest concern, while among the emerging concerns, the impact of recently announced tax changes. The federal Liberals have indicated the party's willing to work with whoever can help oust the Labor government. 2 years out from the federal election, Pauline Hanson's One Nation Party is leading the polls. WA Liberal leader Basil Zemplis has claimed he's open to finding ways to work with One Nation. Federal opposition leader Angus Taylor says the Liberal Party wants to win back the trust of the Australian people.
7: We'll work with others to get rid of a rotten Labor government. I mean, people are angry around Australia. I see it all the time. They've had enough of this rotten Labor government that's taking this country in the wrong direction.
5: Rates of egg allergy in Australia appear to be falling. David Wilson has the details.
8: The University of Queensland and Murdoch Children's Research Institute looked at 7,200 children in two Australian population-based studies. They found since the introduction of new guidelines in 2016, egg allergy rates fell from 35% to 22%. The guidelines recommend eggs be introduced to a child's diet at about 6 months of age. Researchers say the reduction was even more pronounced in babies with eczema, which is a known risk factor for food allergies. But egg allergy remains common and more research is needed to find further prevention strategies.
5: And tighter parental controls will be implemented on iPhones. Apple CEO Tim Cook has reportedly told the Prime Minister these changes were in part inspired by Australia's social media age restrictions. To sport, a hamstring injury is set to see Sydney's Justin McInerney sidelined for up to 10 weeks. He was subbed off at half-time of the Swans 2-point win over St Kilda on Sunday. Elsewhere, Melbourne says forward Brody Majacek is up and walking after undergoing surgery on a neck fracture he sustained during Melbourne's King's birthday victory over Collingwood yesterday. And in basketball, the San Antonio Spurs have claimed a 115-110 win over the Knicks in Game 3 of the NBA Finals in New York. The Knicks hold a 2-1 series lead. Fans greeted US President Donald Trump with loud boos as well as some cheers as he attended the game. It was the first time a sitting president attended an NBA Finals game.
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0: And yes, this is the weather on 96.5, you know, FM. Today, mostly sunny. Yeah, it looks a beautiful day out there, but becoming windy, so the wind will pick up a little bit. But a maximum of 19 degrees. Coming up for tomorrow, though, for Wednesday, will be some showers with winds easing, 19 degrees. Thursday, shower 2 and 18 degrees. Friday, partly cloudy and 19 degrees. Chance of rain, maybe a little, but not too much on the Friday. So good chance to get out there and maybe do some gardening or something, because not much rain then. Saturday, the showers will return and a bit of rain on Saturday, 18 degrees. Sunday, partly cloudy, not much chance of rain, and 16 degrees. So that's the news, weather and sport on 96.5, you know, FM. Oh, look, we've got a request out there from Evan, and he says, can he request Ross Wilson? She's stuck on Facebook all the time. You know, look, I had Trudy and Carol in, and Trudy mentioned that to look them up on Facebook or something. So she thought that you might have been referring to her. So no, this is a track by Ross Wilson. She's stuck on Facebook all the time. I know a lot of people like that anyway. As too, I believe, Evan would.

Yeah, she's stuck on Facebook all the time, and that was Ross Wilson. That's why things don't work as they should work. Too much Facebook. All right, well, that one went out to Evan. So good on you, Evan. Good request, that one. For all those who stuck on Facebook. Big Girls Don't Cry. Yeah, Frankie Valli. And The Four Seasons.

And yes, you're on 96.5 Inner FM. And it's Weekday Wellness with Brian. Frankie Valli there with the Four Seasons and Big Girls Don't Cry. The text line is 0456 965 965. Here's the Beatles and with Can't Buy Me Love. Can't buy

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10: I'm damn right.
11: Well, a big happy birthday to all those having a birthday today on the 9th of June. So let's have a look at some birthdays and events that happened on this day, 9th of June. Cole Porter, oh, that's a famous name. He was born in Peru in Indiana in 1891. So that was a little while ago, wasn't it? 1891. Died at the age of 73 in 1964. So he's an American songwriter and he wrote songs for the popular Broadway musicals, which were Silk Stockings, The Can Can and Kiss Me Kate. And his other well-known songs include I've Got You Under My Skin, I Get a Kick Out of You, and Night and Day. And no one sings it better than Old Blue Eyes, Frank Sinatra with I've Got You Under My Skin.

Oh, look, no one does it better than Frank Sinatra. I've got you under my skin. And that was a Cole Porter song written back in the when he was around. Of course, when he was around. That's when he wrote it. And he was born on this day, Cole Porter. And just memories of Cole Porter. A fabulous song. Also born on this day was Les Paul, and he is a US guitarist. He was born in 1915, so that's also a little time ago too. He died at the age of 94, so he went on for a bit, and he died in 2009. He and his then wife, Mary Ford, had a number of hits during the 1940s and 1950s, and they included How High, The Moon, Vaya Con Dios, and Mockingbird Hill. He's credited too as being the innovator of the electric guitar, and the Gibson Guitar Company named a guitar after him, and it was Les Paul. So there you are, the electric guitar man, Les Paul. Vaya con Dios, with him and Mary Ford.

Yes, you're on 96.5 in our FM and it's Weekday Wellness with Brian. Vaya con Dios. Les Paul are teaming up there with his wife, Mary Ford. And we're looking at birthdays and events on this day on the 9th of June. And Jackie Wilson was born in Detroit in Michigan in 1934. Died at the age of 49 in 1984. Well, an American singer, and his first hit was Rit Petit in 1957. It was revived in Australia by Diana Lee in 64, and in 1987 became a hit again. So things just keep coming around, don't they? And in 1967, his hit High and Higher was revived by Rita Coolidge in 1977. So there must be something about Jackie Wilson's songs that people just keep on bringing them back. Anyway, your love keeps lighter or higher and higher. It's Jackie Wilson.

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2: 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John Lord was born in England on this day, 1941, died at the age of 71 in 2012. He's a UK musician, best known as a keyboard player with Deep Purple. Oh, what a band that they were, Deep Purple. And what about the football team too, the purple football team known as the Dockers? Aren't they doing well? Well, get back on track. He co-founded the group in 1968 in the mid-70s, and he joined Whitesnake, but he rejoined a Deep Purple when they reunited in 1984. And then he left Deep Purple again after the UK tour in February of 2002. So he had a bit to do with Deep Purple, but this is a track by Deep Purple called Black Knight. Good track.

That was Deep Purple there with the Black Knight. So let's have a look at some events that took place on this day, on the 9th of June. And it was said that in 1822, false teeth were painted by Charles Graham. But that's not actually true, because false teeth have been around for centuries, well before Charles Graham. And the original ones were made out of animal teeth and all sorts of other things. But what Charles Graham actually did, he made false teeth out of porcelain because it was a better product than some of the other ones which were going around. So anyway, Charles Graham there started all off with the porcelain false teeth in dentures, but he didn't actually invent dentures. Britain leased Hong Kong from China for 99 years, and that was in 1898. And so that lease ran out in 1997. It didn't cause too much of a ripple, did it? But it was of concern at the time about what's going to happen to Hong Kong when the Brits pulled out or their lease expired. One thing, though, that China just let the lease run out. They didn't bother about looking to finish it any sooner. They just let it run out. Donald Duck. Oh, people know about Donald Duck. He made his film debut in the cartoon called The Wise Little Hen. It's not about ducks, but it's about a hen. That was in 1934. And I guess Donald Duck has sort of taken over, hasn't he? Rather than being a chook, he's a hen. No, he's a duck. He's a duck, not a chook. All right, other things that happened on this day was Naruhito, Crown Prince of Japan, married Masaka Owari at the Imperial Palace in Tokyo in 1993. And the cost of each guest meal was then $910. And that was in 1993. Oh, so imagine what the cost would be in today's money. Yeah, certainly a big wedding, that one. Vanessa Amorosi's first single, Have a Look, recorded in London, was played in on Australian radio for the very first time in 1999. So, Vanessa Amorosi, Have a Look.

Vanessa Amorosi with Have a Look at Me, Baby. And that was her first single in 1999. Well, in 2001, on this day, Mamma Mia debuted in Australia at the Princess Theatre in Melbourne. Shades of ABBA with this one. Mamma Mia, that's ABBA.

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10: And yes, you're on 96.5 Inner FM, and it's Weekday Wellness with Brian. Got about 10 minutes left there before Memory Lane comes on with John Gillespie. And if you do have any comments or any requests, send them in to me, because we've still got 10 minutes, and the text line is 0456 965 965. So just looking at events on this day, James Last. He, on this day, is a German orchestra leader and composer, sadly died at the age of 86 in 2015. And one of his best-known compositions was Games That Lovers Play. And don't they play some games? I know that James Last was a very popular composer there. And Anthony out there, who is one of his favourite ones as well too. So, Anthony, I'm going to play this one for you. Games That Lovers Play. James Last.

That was a fabulous sound of James Last with Games That Lovers Play. All right, you're 96.5 in our FM, and here's the Temptations with My Girl.

yeah, sure. 96.5 Inner FM, and that was My Girl by The Temptations. Well, it looks like time's out now for Weekday Wellness for this week, so thanks everyone for your company, and I hope we might have entertained you somewhat and brought you some additional information, especially about well-being. Well-being month, which is this month in June, and we did have the ladies in from Third Age Fitness to talk about how you can keep yourself being well and with adequate well-being, and there's many, many aspects to it. Well, coming up next, it is Memory Lane with John Gillespie, so stay around for that one, and I'll see you all next week. How about let's do some dancing in the street?

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1: Hello, I'm Shannon Kirkwood. A young disability advocate has joined others in voicing opposition to changes to the National Disability Insurance Scheme. 3 days of public hearings by a Senate inquiry, which is looking into the changes, began today. It's received more than 4,000 written submissions in just over a fortnight. Among them, Jasmine Scriven, who lives with a disability and is a health professional. She's told the hearing she isn't alone in worrying about potential limitations to the review of plans.
2: If I cannot get that support, the consequences are not abstract. My parents would absorb that caring burden back into their lives. This is without recognition, without compensation, and without any support. And they are not alone. This bill will transfer the cost of care away from the government and back onto the families of disabled people.
1: US President Donald Trump says negotiations with Iran are progressing and he's confident a deal will be made. President Trump's ceasefire was broken over the weekend when Iran and Israel exchanged missile fire. The two have since agreed to halt attacks on each other.
3: What has proven to be a very powerful thing is the blockade. The blockades turned out to be much stronger than bombing. And it was really a combination. It was our initial thrust and then the blockade. But, their economy is really suffering and they're going to make a deal.
1: Meantime, Mr. Trump says no one was injured when a US Army Apache helicopter went down near the Strait of Hormuz yesterday. An official report will be released later today. The Union for Creative and Media Workers is calling for a rebuild of the nation's arts and cultural sectors. David Wilson has the story.
4: The Media, Entertainment and Arts Alliance has released its national cultural policy submission to the federal government. It says the sector is in crisis due to years of underinvestment, low incomes, declining participation, insecure work, AI and pressure from global platforms. The submission puts forward a long-term plan to overhaul cultural police, strengthen conditions for workers, increase cultural participation and respond to the threat of AI. The MEAA says it wants to see creative and media workers adequately supported so Australians can participate and the nation's cultures continue to thrive. A report is due to be handed down in March next year.
1: There'll be sunshine and showers across Australia tomorrow. The Bureau of Meteorology's Angus Hines has Wednesday's national forecast.
5: It'll be a bit of a mix of sunshine, clouds, showers and rain across our eastern states. A real hodgepodge of weather from North Queensland down to southern Tasmania. There is also this front moving through that will affect South Australia in the morning, pushing into Victoria and Tasmania through the second half of the day. In general, the overall pattern for northern, central and western Australia is a relatively fine one. But a few spots will still manage to pick up a touch of wet weather.
1: South Australians are being warned counterfeit cash is on the rise. SA Police say the latest crime statistics for April show there were 58 counterfeit currency offences compared to just 7 at the same time last year. The majority of those offences occurred in retail premises. Turning to sport, the Blues have made several changes ahead of next week's second State of Origin contest. Mitchell Moses and Payne Haas return from injury while Api Korosau is in for the injured Blake Brayley. Stephen Crichton is out with Casey McLean elevated to start. Meantime, Reece Walsh has rejected questions about his current form. He says he's grateful for the opportunity after being called up to the Maroon squad for the side's must-win game.
6: No, I'm just looking forward to working here in Queensland and, you know, put my best foot forward for Queensland and, do my best throughout the week.
1: And the Matildas are in action tonight. They host Mexico in Sydney.
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8: And the local forecast issued this afternoon by the Bureau says that for tomorrow we can expect a top of 19 after an overnight low of 14, with showers increasing and a windy day. 18 on Thursday with a shower or two and 20 on Friday and partly cloudy for the weekend. Saturday 17 and showers, but Sunday 16 and sunny. And for this time next week, they're saying 18 and 17 for Monday and Tuesday and showers. And that's the weather forecast brought to you by 96.5 Inner FM.

Good afternoon and welcome to Memory Lane for the 9th of June. I'm John Gillespie and I'll be with you for the next 2 hours to present popular music from the 1930s actually, to the 1970s. 2 hours because Paul Delios is taking a week off. He'll be back next week to present legal news. Thanks to Brian. As usual, enjoyable, interesting and informative program. He'll also be back next week, I hope. And after this program, we'll hear Out of Africa with Mr. Coxey at 7 o'clock. Hope you're enjoying the pleasant weather. It won't last. We'll kick the show off today with Kay Kaiser and his orchestra, with Julie Conway and Harry Babbitt from 1942. Two from the film Forest Rangers, sing Jingle, Jangle, Jingle. After that, from 1955, we'll hear Al Hibbler and Unchained Melody. And from December 1940, we'll hear then hear Bing Crosby with Brother Bob's orchestra and New San Antonio Rose. First up, though, it's Jingle, Jangle, Jingle.

Bing Crosby with Brother Bob and his orchestra and the new San Antonio Rose. Before that, we heard Al Hibbler with his version of Unchained Melody, and you can wax philosophical about that title, but in fact, the music was the theme music to a prison film called Unchained. That's the history of that, and then I think they added lyrics, which are probably appropriate. And we started the bracket with Kay Kaiser and his orchestra, with Julie Conway and Harry Babbitt singing Jingle, Jangle, Jingle. You're tuned to 96.5 Inner FM. The time is 17 minutes past five, and you're listening to Memory Lane with John Gillespie. We'll finish this first set of numbers with Guy Mitchell, with Mitch Miller and his orchestra and chorus from 1950, good year 1950, with The Roving Kind.

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0: Well, you're listening to Memory Lane with John Gillespie, and yes, Dave puts on a great breakfast program. A few listeners have got in touch. Evan has texted in to say he's listening. Thank you, Evan, and dear David from Geelong. look, I'm not going to quite read out all of that, but afternoon, yeah, Mr. Carlton, yes, well, we'll keep going while we can, I guess. He's happy about the prospect of 2 full hours. Yes, we'll miss Paul on legal news. Well, Paul, yes, he often goes to Queensland, but I think he's actually overseas at the moment, nearby. He's happy to sit back and be entertained with 2 hours of absolute quality. Well, I hope so, David. And Dave Graham Jr. has also just texted in to say, good evening, John, great songs. Thank you, Dave. And Anita from Hurstbridge has rung in to say she's listening too as well. Thank you all. Great to know you're out there and listening. And if you'd like to get in touch, you can do so direct to our text line on 0456 965 965 or the old-fashioned way on 9457 1718. Well, goodness, after all that, back to the show. And requests of songs of artists requested of Johnny Milne over the years and some real-time requests. We'll start this version of From the Request Book with Denny Dennis with Roy Fox and his orchestra from October 1935, and he's going to sing In the Middle of a Kiss. Then from February 1938, we'll hear Chick Henderson with Joe Losney's band and The Girl in the Alice Blue Gown, and finish the first bracket with Percy Faith and his orchestra from January 1953, with Felicia Sanders singing the song from Moulin Rouge. But first stop, we've got Denny Dennis, and he's in the middle of a kiss.

Percy Faith and his orchestra with Felicia Sanders singing the song from Moulin Rouge. Before that, Duke Henderson sang The Girl in the Alice Blue Gown. And we started the bracket with Denny Dennis and In the Middle of a Kiss. You're on 96.5 NRFM, listening to Memory Lane with John Gillespie, and the time is 5:33. The next bracket of numbers starts with Nat King Cole. From 1954, he's going to sing Smile. After that, we'll hear Cool Water, but this time sung by Slim Whitman from 1961. And we'll finish the bracket with the American group The Sandpipers from 1971, the title song off their album A Gift of Song. First up, though, it's Nat and Smile.

0: Sandpipers and A Gift of Song. Lovely song. Before that, Slim Whitman sang his version of Cool Water, and we started the bracket with Nat King Cole and Smile.
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0: Yeah, Rob will be along later this evening. Crooner's Corner starts this week with El Bowley from April 1933 with a song called Maria My Own. After that, we'll hear Russ Colombo and his orchestra with Russ himself singing Living in Dreams. This is from 1932. We'll finish the bracket with Perry Como, who is going to sing Mi Casa, Su Casa. But first up, it is Al.

0: Perry Como and Mi Casa, Su Casa. Russ Colombo sang Living in Dreams, and we started the bracket with El Boli and Maria My Own. 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You're listening to Memory Lane with John Gillespie. To finish off Crooner's Corner, we've got Bing Crosby with Woody Herman and his Woodchoppers from January 1942, and Bing is deep in the heart of Texas.
1: The stars at night are big and bright, deep in the heart of Texas. The prairie sky is wide and high, deep in the heart of Texas. The sage in bloom is like perfume, deep in the heart of Texas. Reminds me of the one I love.

is deep in the heart of Texas. You're tuned to 96.5 Inner FM. Time is 2 minutes to six, so we're approaching the news. To take us to the news, we'll hear the Shadows with their version of Trains and Boats and Planes, or part thereof.

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2: Hello, I'm Shannon Kirkwood. The federal government is defending its proposed changes to the National Disability Insurance Scheme as recipients share their concerns. A Senate committee is this week hearing from organisations, individuals with disability, family and carers. Today, witnesses have told the hearing they're worried replacement systems won't be ready in time and there remains far too much uncertainty. Cabinet Minister Murray Watt says something needs to be done to rein in the cost of the scheme.
3: We do need to make sure that it's sustainable for the future, but we'll be very happy to continue talking with other parties as we seek to pass this legislation.
2: The federal government is seeking to make $16.6 billion in savings over the next 4 years. It's expected $11 billion of that will come from eligibility changes. Australia is being urged to do better for victims of modern slavery. A report released by the Australian Institute of Criminology today states 41 people have been convicted of modern slavery crimes over the past two decades to 2025. Five have occurred in the last financial year when 420 crimes were reported. That equates to a conviction rate of just over 1%. The most common modern slavery allegation is forced marriage, followed by sexual servitude and exit trafficking. Hundreds of workers are set to lose their jobs as administrators confirm the closure of a 50-year-old Australian retailer. Barbecues Galore entered into voluntary administration earlier this year. Today it's been announced a buyer could not be found. 62 company-owned stores are set to be closed over the coming weeks, while 27 stores owned by franchises are also expected to close. Heading overseas, the search for survivors continues in the Philippines following yesterday's magnitude 7.8 earthquake. Thousands of homes have been damaged on Mindanao Island. At least 37 people have died and almost 500 people have been injured. The region has experienced hundreds of aftershocks. Chinese President Xi Jinping is concluding a two-day visit to North Korea today. President Xi and North Korean leader Kim Jong-un have pledged to expand cooperation. And Israel has ordered the evacuation of a southern Lebanese city a day after Israel and Iran agreed to end strikes against each other. Iran had warned a severe response if the IDF continued striking southern Lebanon. New research is reshaping the understanding of koala evolution. David Wilson has more on the findings by the University of Sydney and Texas A&M University.
4: The researchers discovered all modern koalas descended from a single ancestral population. It has found the iconic marsupials experienced a major population decline around 100,000 years ago, coinciding with major environmental changes and glacial movements. This predates human contact, previously thought to be the catalyst for the drop, by around 35,000 years. PhD student Toby Kovacs, who led the research, notes the environmental and habitat changes separated koalas into eastern and western populations, with only the former surviving. He says the research results can be used to inform current conservation efforts.
2: To sport, Essendon's Archie May has been ruled out for the remainder of the AFL season due to a shoulder injury, while a hamstring injury is set to see Sydney's Justin McInerney sidelined for up to 10 weeks. Melbourne says forward Brody Majacek is up and walking after undergoing surgery on a neck fracture he sustained during his side's win over Collingwood yesterday. Collingwood defender Billy Frampton has been hit with a three-game ban over the incident. The Magpies have until tomorrow morning to decide whether or not they will appeal the ban.
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6: And the weather forecast for the Melbourne area issued by the Bureau this afternoon says that for tomorrow we can expect a top of 19, after an overnight low of 14 with showers increasing. Shower or two on Thursday and 18 and partly cloudy on Friday and 20. And for the weekend, Saturday 17 and showers and Sunday 16 but sunny. And at this stage, for this time next week, they're saying 18 and 17 for Monday and Tuesday, respectively, with showers. And that's the weather forecast brought to you by 96.5 Inner FM, where you're listening to Memory Lane with John Gillespie. Hope you're enjoying the music. And as I mentioned at the beginning, Paul Delios not in today, so we've got another hour of music until Mr. Coxie comes in at 7 o'clock. Next up, a bracket of four numbers from the 1930s. Starting with Francis Day with Giraldo and the London Hippodrome Orchestra from September 1938 from a musical called The Fleet Lit Up. She asks, "How do you do, Mr. Wright?" Then Fred Astaire from 1938 will sing an Irving Berlin song from the film Carefree, Change Partners. Carol Gibbons and his boyfriends will then give us a song simply called You. And we'll finish the bracket with Greta Keller. She's going to sing Deep in a Dream. First up, though, it's Francis Day and How Do You Do, Mr. Wright?

0: Greta Keller, Deep in a Dream. Before that, Carole Gibbons and His Boyfriends played the song You. Fred Astaire sang Change Partners, and we started the bracket with Frances Day and How Do You Do, Mr. Wright.
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1942, and they're playing American Patrol. After which, we're going to have a twin spin of Nat King Cole. Firstly, with Frank Duvall and his orchestra from August 1947, he's going to sing Nature Boy. And then, with his trio, the King Cole Trio, from 1946, one of his first hits, I think, Get Your Kicks on Route 66. But first, it's Glenn Miller.

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Travel my way, take the highway, that's the best. 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It winds from Chicago.

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1: The King Cole Trio with Get Your Kicks on Route 66. Before that, we heard Nat King Cole with the Frank Duvall Orchestra sing Nature Boy. And we started the bracket with Glenn Miller and his orchestra and American Patrol. You're tuned to 96.5 NRFM. The time is 6:30, when we would normally be handing over to Paul Dalios for legal news, but Paul has taken the week off and he'll be back with us again next week. So, we'll continue the music. And next up is a song which is, however temporarily, an appropriate song for certain football supporters. It's Harry Roy and his band with the Royalists from 1940 with The Sailor with the Navy Blue Eyes.

a sailor with the navy blue eyes from Harry Roy and his band and the Royalists, and any resemblance stopped after navy blue. You're tuned to 96.5 in FM. Well, since Paul is not here, we will continue the music, and next up we've got Artie Shaw and his orchestra from 1938 with the Cole Porter song Begin the Begin, after which K-Star from 1945 will sing Stormy Weather.

K-Star with Stormy Weather. CD doesn't give the backing. Musicians, but they were quite good, weren't they? And before that we heard Artie Shaw and his orchestra and their version of Begin the Begin. Next up, the Inkspots, one of their earlier lineups from 1939, and My Prayer. After which we'll hear Woody Herman and his orchestra from 1947 at the Woodchopper's Ball.

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My prayer is a rapture in blue.

0: Woody Herman and his orchestra, and at the Woodchopper's Ball, before which we heard the Inkspots and My Prayer.
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4: 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Now, what was that again? Step, kick, kick, step, no, step, kick, kick, step, step.
0: Yes, Kevin will be along at 8 o'clock and before that, Mr Coxey will be along at 7 o'clock for Out of Africa. In about 10 minutes time odd. A couple more songs to get in before then though, and next one, Frank Sinatra comes back into the program with One for My Baby, and so did Glenn Miller and his orchestra, but this time they're playing Moonlight Serenade.

Glenn Miller and his orchestra with Moonlight Serenade, and before that Frank Sinatra sang One for My Baby. That's all the time we've got tonight. Thanks to everyone for your company tonight and to everyone who's got in touch. Hope you've enjoyed it. We'll go out with Judy Garland singing there from Carousel, You'll Never Walk Alone.

0: Out of Africa is your weekly immersion into the irresistible sounds of the unique yet diverse music of the African continent. DJ Mr. Coxie weaves an electrifying mix of contemporary African music that will get your heart a-pumping. Funk, reggae, pop, electronica, soul, jazz and hip-hop. It's all here and it starts now. Buckle up, it's a wild ride.
1: If needs be, it is an ideal for which I am prepared to die,
2: Welcome aboard, folks. You have tuned in on the perfect night if you're a fan of soccer or the world game football. Tonight is our very special, special Africa at the World Cup. The World Cup starts this week in the US, Canada and Mexico. And there are an unprecedented 10 teams from Africa taking part, and that is due to the increase from 36 to 48 teams in the tournament this year. We're going to run through all 10 teams. I'll give you a little bit of info on each one, and we'll do it in reverse order according to ranking. So we're going to kick this show off with the world-ranked number 74th team. That is Ghana, and they are drawn in a group with England, Croatia, and Panama. They last qualified for a World Cup at the last World Cup in Qatar, where they went out in straight sets in the group stage. Their star player is Mohamed Kudus from Tottenham, and they have the wonderful nickname of the Black Stars. We're going to play a track from Ghana. This is Captain Yaba, and the name of the track is Neri Balakina.

0: You are listening to Out of Africa. I'm Mr. Coxey, and we are concentrating on Africa at the World Cup. The number 69 ranked team in the tournament is the Cape Verde Islands. They are drawn in a group with Spain, Saudi Arabia, and Uruguay. Their best player is Logan Costa, who plays in La Liga with Villarreal. And this is their debut tournament. They have not played in the World Cup before. They have a great nickname as well. They are known as the Blue Sharks. From Cape Verde Islands, this is One Love Family, Boten Dukuta.
1: Yeah, man. Boten Kiluta. Luta pa por direi. Nes moon.

One Love family there from the Cape Verde Islands. And this is Africa at the World Cup. The World Cup starts this week, of course, in the US, Canada and Mexico. The world-ranked number 60 team is a team I'm rather fond of myself. It is South Africa, and they are drawn in a difficult group with the host Mexico, along with Korea and Czechia. They last played in the World Cup on home soil in 2010, where, of course, they didn't have to qualify as hosts. Their star player is their goalkeeper and captain, Ronwen Williams, who is with Premier League side Mamelodi Sundowns in the South African League. And, of course, you know it well. Their nickname is Bafana Bafana. This is Bakajuju out of South Africa. This is Kamoza.

0: sound you hear in that track, which sounds a little bit like a kazoo, is actually a vuvuzela. And the vuvuzelas were alive and well during the World Cup in 2010 in South Africa, loved and hated, loved by the locals, hated by everyone else for the noise they made throughout the game. No doubt there'll be some vuvuzelas in North America next week. We are listening to the sounds of Africa at the World Cup. It is 18 minutes past seven. We're going to take a quick break. On the other side, we'll pick up the next three teams. Stick around.
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0: I'm Mr. Coxie. This is Out of Africa, and the number 46 ranked team at this World Cup is the Democratic Republic of Congo. They are joined in a group by Portugal, one of the favourites, Colombia, and Uzbekistan. Their star player is Ioane Wissa from Newcastle, who play in the English Premier League. Their nickname is the Leopards, and can you believe it? The Democratic Republic of Congo last qualified for a World Cup in 1974 in Germany. We can only imagine the excitement in Kinshasa. This is Bhopal Manasiamina. This is Samba Samba.

listening to Out of Africa. I'm Mr. Coxie, and if you're listening to this show, I know you're excited about the World Cup starting this week, and we are focused on Africa at the World Cup. The world rank number 44 team is Tunisia, and they have qualified in what I would term the group of death for African teams. They face the Netherlands, Japan, and Sweden. They last played in Qatar in 2022, and a player to look out for Tunisia is Elias Shaqiri, who plays in the Bundesliga with Eintracht Frankfurt. Their nickname is the Carthage Eagles, and I'm afraid I'm going to have to be a little bit on the tricky side here. I didn't, despite scouring all of my music, find a track from Tunisia. But I found this great track from a Tuareg nomad from neighbouring Algeria who may well have stepped over into Tunisia. So this is El Husseini Onivola, and the track is called Amusanan.

this is Africa at the World Cup. I'm Mr. Coxie, and we're excited. We're excited about the World Cup soccer tournament starting in North America at the end of the week. A couple of shout-outs on the text line there from Tim, enjoying the World Cup updates. Thank you. And David from Geelong, enjoying the music and the updates himself. If you want to send a message, you want to keep in touch, it is 0456 965 965. We're focusing on the 10 teams that qualified for the World Cup this time round. And the next team we're going to focus on is the team from Côte d'Ivoire, the Ivory Coast. They are ranked world 34 and drawn in a group with previous champions Germany, Ecuador and Curaçao. And if you're wondering how a team like Curaçao, which is a tiny island in the Caribbean, qualifies for a World Cup, they get 10 players out of their 11 who are born in the Netherlands. That's how they do it. Their best player is Yann Diomande, who was the Bundesliga Rookie of the Year with RB Leipzig this year. They last played in Brazil in 2014 and went out at the group stage. And Côte d'Ivoire are known as the Elephants. This is Ishmael Isaac, Magnomaco.

0: This is 96.5 Inner FM. I'm Mr. Coxey, and the show is Out of Africa. And if you haven't realized yet, it is the Africa at the World Cup special. We're focusing on the 10 teams from the African continent who will be lacing up their boots in about 48 hours' time, which is very exciting. That was Ishmael Isaac from Ivory Coast with a track called Magno Mako. We've got four teams to go, and they are, of course, the four teams which have a little bit of a better chance than the others at making it through to the knockout round. But we do need to take a break. More great music and more World Cup info. On the other side, I'm Mr. Coxey.
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1: You ever heard of a polyp? Sounds like a rare species of toad. Actually, it's a lump that grows inside me, your bowel. Look, I'm pretty sure if you had a strange lump growing on your forehead, you might get it looked at, right? But when they're growing inside me, nothing, nada. And the polyps I get can lead to Australia's second deadliest cancer. So, until there's a way to make them grow on your face, it's up to you to get me looked at. Got it? Give a crap about your bowel at bowelcanceraustralia.org.
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3: You are indeed, and this is Africa at the World Cup. We've got four teams left to go. And world ranking of number 29 is the team from Algeria. They are drawn with perennial favourites Argentina and Austria and Jordan in a group. Their best player is Riyad Mahrez, who is probably in his final World Cup. He has won an outstanding five English Premier League titles. The first one at Leicester, followed by four at Manchester City. He now plays in the Saudi League, if I'm not mistaken. And they last made a World Cup in Brazil in 2014. Algeria have one of my favourite nicknames in the World Cup. They are known as Les Fenecs, the Desert Foxes. I'm sure they're tricky. This is the Electric Rye Band out of Algeria, Guelones.

Mr. Coxie, and you are listening to Out of Africa on 96.5 Inner FM, and it is a special night. We're focused on Africa at the World Cup. With a bit of information on all 10 teams that have qualified from AFCON, the African Conference. And that was Gwelo Ness from the Electric Rye Band, the Algerian band. Our next team we're focusing on ranks 28th in the world. They are Egypt, and they are drawn with Belgium, Iran, and New Zealand. Their best player, of course, is Mo Salah, who was previously of Liverpool, and as far as I know, has not yet announced where he's going after that. Well, he'll be going to the World Cup, but after that, who knows, perhaps into the Saudi Arabian Pro League. They last played in a World Cup in Russia in 2018. And, of course, you could probably have a guess what their name is. Egypt are known as the Pharaohs. This is Yasmon featuring Mohamed Mounier out of Egypt. This is Hanina.

0: jazz one there featuring Mohamed Mounier. You are listening to Out of Africa. I'm Mr. Coxie. It's coming up on 10 minutes before 8 o'clock. We're going to take a very brief break. Under 60 seconds. We've got two more teams to go on this African special.
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0: This is Out of Africa on 96.5 Inner FM, and we've got two teams to go in this World Cup special. World rank number 14 team is from Senegal. They are drawn with Iraq, Norway and France. Their captain is Sadio Mane, previously of Liverpool in the English Premier League, but now in the Saudi Pro League. In 2022 in Qatar, they made the round of 16. And Senegal are known as the Lions of Taranga. This is Positive Black Soul, President Afrique, appropriately.

0: africain Mandela et de Klerk se sont-ils pas serré la main pour bâtir un peuple, un but, une foi, une seule destinée.
1: We're gonna have to leave Positive Black Soul there. As we begin to run out of time on this Africa special, there are too many teams from Africa. There are 10 teams in the World Cup this year. And that is a great effort in the expanded tournament. The top-ranked team in the World Cup is world-ranked number 8, Morocco. And they are drawn against Brazil, Haiti and Scotland in the group stage. Their best player is French-born Achraf Hakimi, who plays with Paris Saint-Germain and recently won the Champions League with them. Morocco went all the way to the semi-final, the best result ever by an African team, in Qatar 4 years ago, where they lost to France 2-0. They are known as the Atlas Lions, and they are Africa's best bet at winning a World Cup. It is time for me to head on out of here and hand over to Kevin Yates for On Stage with Kevin. Been my absolute pleasure to have your company. I hope you've enjoyed the show. And we're going to go out with a track from Morocco, as we've done all night, playing the music of the countries in the World Cup. This is Rani. This is Un Mot de Toi. Hamba Gashle, folks. Good luck to all the teams this weekend. Keep well.

0: the depths of the African jungle. And not a meter away is the face of a very hungry lion. Just as well, it's on my laptop. 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
2: And a big thank you to Mr. Coxie for running us through the World Cup teams in Africa. There were some good songs in that, good toe-tapping ones. Okay, stay tuned for On Stage with Kevin.

Well, hello and welcome to the show. Okay, let's get underway with a song from a show I don't think I've played anything from, and this was a show that introduced everybody, or Barbara Cook, to her first Broadway musical, and Ema Sumac of the 4-octave range starred in the show. It's called Flahuli, and this is a song called Here's to My Illusions.

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I've got everything I want right now. Look at that nose. Cuter than 1,000 shares of AT&T.

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Oh, it certainly is, and you're listening to On Stage with Kevin. We started off with a song from a musical called Flahuli, and that was the Barbara Cook in her first Broadway musical, and that was Here's to My Illusions. And then we had some songs from Stop the World, I Want to Get Off, which was music by Leslie Bracusse and Anthony Newley, and the guy singing as Little Chap was Mike Holloway with What Kind of Fool Am I? That had some very good songs in it. Okay, now the 1812 Theatre are presenting The Lady Killers. It still has some performances to run. Now they're at 3 Rose Street in Upper Ferntree Gully, and you can book by going to www.1812theatre.com.au, or you can phone 9758 3964. And there are performances on Wednesday the 10th, Thursday the 11th, Friday the 12th and Saturday the 13th, and all the shows start at 8. So that's the last four performances, and as I said, they're located at 3 Rose Street in Upper Ferntree Gully. And they're also presenting, and a little time later on, they're presenting Rumpelstiltskin in a pantomime, and that starts on the 29th of June. They're taking bookings now. Looking for the perfect outing for children, grandchildren and the young at heart, step into the world of laughter, magic and mayhem as the 1812 Theatre presents Chris Hodson's Rumpelstiltskin. He brings it to life in a bright, cheeky, family-friendly pantomime, a fairy tale with a fresh twist on the classic tale. So perfect for all ages, whether you're bringing little ones, teens, grandparents or anyone who still loves a good fairy tale. This show is packed with joy and silliness and warmth. So that's all happening from the 29th of June right up to the 5th of July at the 1812 Theatre in 3 Rose Street in Upper Ferntree Gully. So if you go to their website, it'll tell you all about Rumpelstiltskin. All right, I think we need some more music.

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1: You keep harping about it.
0: I'm not harping.
2: You think I was the only woman in the world to ever have a kid without being married?
0: All I'm saying is that's how things are around here. See what I mean? That'll be the push up to no good. Half the street's drunk, the other half wishes it was. People are hungry. You know what I mean?
3: Reckon I do.
0: Too many of them. Even halved.
1: That's the dogs.
0: Yeah. 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
1: Misery ain't choosy who it visits or how long it stays.
0: Oh yeah, we don't have it half as hard as the rich do we, Pink?
1: Wouldn't think so.
0: Well, Pink, what do you think?
1: What?
0: Me backyard. More clothes pegs than a cat's got fleas. Look at me. 11 o'clock on a Saturday night and I'm still on me pins.
1: Well, you should try 7 to 6 at Packers.
2: It's dirty, it's dark and dingy.
0: Packers Factory.

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5: And you're listening to On Stage with Kevin. Well, we had a couple of very interesting songs, one from a collection of songs called Once in a Blue Moon. And the song Cardigan Street was featured in an Australian musical called Jonah. It was adapted from Lewis Stone's classic novel of the rise and rise of the hunchback bookmaker Jonah Jones. It premiered at the Sydney Theatre Company in 1985. It's set in the rougher parts of Sydney before the First World War. The story sees Jonah change from larrikin to businessman.

0: Morrison's musical theatre melodies, and he's presenting Trelawney. Now, Trelawney was had a run at the Saddler's Wells from the 27th of June to the 22nd of July, limited to 4 week season, and then transferred to the Prince of Wales Theatre on August 3rd and December the 9th, and a total it run for 177 performances. And that's music by Julian Slade and directed by Val May. So that's all happening on musical theatre melodies, and that always comes after on stage every Tuesday. So I think we need some more music, and this is from Pippin.
1: When you are as old as I, my dear, and I hope that you never are, you will woefully wonder why, my dear, through your cataracts and catarrh, you could squander away or sequester

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10: And you're listening to On Stage with Kevin. Well, we had a couple of interesting songs there. One from Pippin, and that goes back to the 70s. I'm pretty sure it goes back to the 70s. And we had the late Irene Ryan as Bertha, Pippin's grandmother, and the gang and No Time at All. And then from Jekyll and Hyde, A Dangerous Game, and that featured Simon Burke and Delia Hannah. Okay, now the Basin Theatre are presenting The Full Monty by Simon Beaufoy and directed by Julie Cunningham from the 11th of June to the 21st of June. Six unemployed blokes hatch a bold plan that strips away fear, pride and everything else. So that's The Full Monty, and that's running from that time. And if you go to the website or if you check it out, what do we got? thebasintheatre.au, you'll find out all about it. Now, they're located at the corner of Doongala and Simpsons Roads in the Basin, and you can phone the box office on 0494 065 006. And that's for The Full Monty. Okay. And another thing that's happening, and it's starting on the 12th of June, is Disney's Beauty and the Beast presented by MDMS. And that's all happening at the Karolika. And that's running right up until the 21st of June. This is the classic Beauty and the Beast, a timeless tale of Belle, a bright, curious young woman in a provincial town, and the Beast, a prince trapped under a spell of an enchantress. And if the Beast can learn to love and be loved, the curse will end and he'll be transformed back into his former self. But time is running out. So that's Beauty and the Beast, and it's a great movie, a great show. Okay, so that's all happening at the Karolika. And you can go to, he says, trying to find all the information about it. You can book online for this at www.karolika.com.au, or you can phone 9870-2888, Monday to Friday between 9:30 and 4:30. Or if you're in the area, you can visit the Karolika in Mines Road, Ringwood East, between 9:30 and 4:30, and you can book directly there. It's close to public transport at Ringwood East Station on the Lilydale Line. There's the 670 bus from Croydon and Ringwood Stations, and it's easy, and there's oodles and oodles of parking. Okay, here is a song from Beauty and the Beast.
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12: Oh, it's

those good old days when we were useful. Suddenly, those good old days are gone. 10 years we've been rusting, needing so much more than dusting, needing exercise, a chance to use our skin. Most days we just lay around the castle, flabby, fat, and lazy. You walked in it, oops-a-daisy.

Oh, from Beauty and the Beast, the original cast recording, and Be Our Guest and the MDMS are presenting that at the Karalaika from the 12th of June right through to the 21st of June. Go to the website and you'll find out all about it. Okay, a song from Showboat. Here we go.

Now from a production of Showboat, and that's music by Jerome Kern and a book by Oscar Hammerstein II, and that featured Paige O'Hara as Ellie Mae Chipley and the Ambrosia Chorus and the London Sinfonietta, all conducted by John McGlynn. That's Life Upon the Wicked Stage. Oh, goodness gracious. And there you go. Okay, we've got another song to go from the hand of Jerome Kern, and this is a lovely song too.

Oh, from the pen of Jerome Kernaghan, and that was A Fine Romance, and that was recorded, I've got to find it again, where is it? A Fine Romance, there we go. That was recorded on the 10th of October 1936 at Roy Fox and his orchestra, and the vocalist was Denny Dennis. Now, the Windmill Theatre are presenting And Juliet, and this is starting on the 12th of June at the Bunjil Place Theatre. And this is a musical that flips the script on Shakespeare's greatest love story and asks the question, what would happen if Juliet didn't end it all over Romeo? So this is the premise of And Juliet. Here's a song from And Juliet.

Oh, from Anne to Juliet, the original Broadway cast recording, and that was Baby One More Time, and it featured Lorna Courtney, and she played the part of Juliet. Now, the Windmill Theatre are presenting that at the Bunjil Place Theatre from the 12th of June, and you can go to windmilltheatre.com.au. You'll find out all about it, and you can get book tickets. It opens on the 12th. Okay. Now, a song from a show called Bittersweet. Here we go.

Bittersweet, I'll See You Again. Well, I'm just about out of time. Coming up after me is Musical Theatre Melodies, so I'll say my goodbyes and leave you with this.

And thanks once again to Kevin for another entertaining hour of On Stage. And it's just on 9 o'clock, so it's time for this week's edition of Musical Theatre Melodies.

0: evening and welcome to this week's edition of Musical Theatre Melodies, a program which comes to you over the airwaves of 96.5 Inner FM every Tuesday evening between the hours of 9 and 11 p.m. Hosted by yours truly, Rob Morrison. And welcome too to any international or interstate listeners we may have listening in via the World Wide Web. My featured musical this evening is a tribute to Trelawney, adapted from Arthur Wing Pinero's Trelawney of the Wells, with music and lyrics by Julian Slade. It opened at the Bristol Old Vic on the 12th of January 1972, and it had its first London performance at the Sadler's Wells Theatre on the 27th of June 1972, before transferring to the Prince of Wales Theatre on the 3rd of August. And we shall be listening to the original 1972 London cast recording. But to introduce the musical and talk about the background behind its writing and composing, it's my very great pleasure to welcome back to the program via Skype from London the British musical theatre historian, archivist and author Rex Bunnett. Hello, Rex.
1: Hello there. Good to be back.
0: And good to have you back as well. Well,
1: right.
0: I guess...
1: Trelawney.
0: Yes, I guess this is one that you would have seen in the theatre yourself.
1: Thank you. Yes. Back in 1972, isn't amazing? But... Yes, when I realise that that's 50 years, it does get a little frightening, but but I still remember and cherish it, actually, because it was a really rather lovely, lovely show. Well, you've already said it was based on the play by Sir Arthur Wing Pinero, to give him his correct title, for man, he earned it. It was a play he wrote in 1888, set in their 60s, mm-hmm. And it was a terrific play because... It was really about not just the characters, but it was underneath his theme was the bringing in of realism into the theatre. Mm-hmm. You know, the Madame Vestries and all these people that were involved with all of that. I mean, things that we would look at now as just being norm, you know, bringing a table and actually have a cup on it and things like this. I mean, there were props and things, but it tended not to be that realistic.
0: Yes, I think they nicknamed them cup and saucer dramas, didn't they? And Tom Robertson, I think, was the chap who was responsible for it.
1: Mm-hmm. Well, I'm not sure Mr. Robertson was totally, Miss Madame Vester is the one that really kind of pushed it home. But anyway, the point was that it was succeeding, and he did this wonderful play about it. But setting it to virtually emphasise what was happening, the lead is Rose Trelawney, not a mother of the theatre. This one is a young girl, so she's more like Gypsy than Rose in Gypsy.
0: Yes.
1: And she's very much part of the group, and they're doing plays, and he's terribly successful. But she goes and falls in love with somebody and leaves and has to change her ways because she's married above her station, I suppose, but yes. Very much in love. Mm-hmm. But, of course, the family kind of tried to make her into the lady that they wanted as the daughter-in-law. But she got fed up and she went back. And the lovely part of it is that her husband, who she virtually deserted at that stage, deep down wants to be an actor, so he comes back. So there's lots of happy endings. But the strange thing is, which is unusual in any play, really, is that they emphasise that when she comes back to the Wells to play, she actually seems to have lost her star quality. Mm-hmm. And it's not until this guy comes in and wants to do the realistic things, and then, of course, she realises that her leading man is her husband, and it's wonderful. And the huge success again, being realistic, which is really rather, rather lovely. And so it is a very, very nice story. Also, I think as a part of its success, it is a theatre story. And musicals are always rather good, normally, if they are set with a theatrical theme, mm-hmm. And it does help. It makes it easier to go into a song if you know that you're on the stage.
0: Yes.
1: But we must emphasise that the plays that they were doing were non-singing. It was a musical about putting on plays.
0: Yes, I picked up one anachronism in Julian Slade's lyrics in Walking On, and they talk about having your name up in lights. Well, I'm sure in the Gaslight era, no one's name was up in lights because you couldn't really do it in Gaslight, could you?
1: No, Actually, I'm just thinking of the age. If they they set it still in the 60s. No, you're quite right. Mm-hmm. But it wouldn't have been. That's unusual for Julian, actually, because he was a very intelligent man and spot on.
2: Mm-hmm.
1: But, I mean, the reason the whole thing started as a musical, it was all to do with that wonderful actor, Aubrey Woods.
2: Mm-hmm.
1: And not many people most likely would recognise him now, because he's a great man of the theatre. He was one of these characters that actually had perfect timing and so was wonderful in comic roles.
2: I suppose
1: he had done wonderfully at WADA and had played in Trelawney of the Wells there. And he'd always loved it, and he had always thought it would make a good musical.
2: Mm-hmm.
1: Now, Aubrey actually went into a lot of the Julian Slade shows. Now, Bristol Old Vic is terribly important in all of this. Julian Slade, when he left university, took up the role of musical director, and I think he did a few walk-on spots at the Vic down in Bristol.
2: Yes.
1: And of course, that's where Saturdays, and prior to that, the DeBarry. He wrote lots of incidental music to most of the Shakespeare plays. And then, of course, later, still involved with Bristol, so many other pieces. Often, quite a few of his shows actually did start there.
2: Yes.
1: But anyway, he had been invited back because the theatre was 200 or 300 years old and it had been totally renovated. And in fact, I remember being in that area just before this when they were renovating and being taken around the theatre to show how the changes were going. Mm-hmm. So it was really quite an exciting thing for Bristol that this was now going to be very much a more modern piece without losing a touch of its original beauty.
2: Yes.
1: And to celebrate this, he and a man called George Burwell had written a piece called 60,000 Nights, which was a celebration of the 6,000 nights of the theatre had done.
2: Mm-hmm.
1: And it went really rather well. But it was from that Aubrey Woods, who was involved, said that he had always thought about Trelawney as a musical, and because he knew Julian extremely well and many things, he went through and they worked on it. He worked again with George Orwell and they worked on the piece, and it became pretty obvious, yes, it was ideal to be a musical.
2: Mm-hmm.
1: And of course, because it was being developed at that time, it was suggested that the Old Vic might want to be involved. And yes, indeed, that was the case. Val May, who was the artistic director there and was an amazing director and had huge successes and was very true to Bristol. And so he ended up by directing the Trelawney.
2: Mm-hmm.
1: So interestingly, though, when you get a look at the credits, although George Burwell was totally involved, the credits are obviously Julian for music and lyrics and then Aubrey Woods for the book.
2: Yes.
1: So it's strange. It's as though he was there as a presence, but he wasn't given the full billing. And I don't know the story about that at all. And now, again, the Bristol Old Vic, very prestigious and was able to get good casts, wonderful actors there. And this, at Bristol, starred Ian Richardson and Timothy West.
2: Mm-hmm.
1: And the Rose was played by Hayley Mills.
2: Oh, okay.
1: And Hayley was, well, not really a singer for love. She was a talented actress in a play version of Trelawney, the Wells. She would have been, and she was. I mean, she looked the part and was absolutely right.
2: Yes.
1: But she had to do a few songs, which weren't going over terribly well.
2: Mm-hmm.
1: But, I mean, her star quality has got over that. We've all seen a number of artists. But I think they wanted more. So when, after the show did its set season, it was obviously, it had wonderful reviews, the audiences had loved it, and so it was obviously looked at by the London producers.
2: Mm-hmm.
1: And they came down, but only one really appealed. A lady called Veronica Flint Shipman was a great friend of Julian, and she ran, it was a family concern, the Phoenix Theatre.
2: Yes.
1: And there lies a story here. The Phoenix Theatre, all Christmas time, always did Christmas shows, and they had done for a number of years Winnie the Pooh with the score by Julian Slade. It did a number of Christmases there. And she wanted to do this piece. And she also, at that time, in her offices, she had a room free, and she let a young man called Cameron McIntosh use the premises with his mum as the secretary, not actually having to admit that she was the mother. So there was a connection then. And so it was suggested that they would work together. And this, of course, Cameron loved the idea because his whole advent of going into the theatre was always stated to be around Julian Slade and the Salad Days, having loved it so much as a child, seeing it in London. And when Julian often was the pianist, one of the two pianists of the show, and had been introduced. That's a famous story. And so it became Cameron's third West End show, and the first one that could be really looked at as showing the way forward.
0: Yes, yes.
1: So there's this lovely connection, and they then decide it'll go in. And the Sadler's Wells Theatre, which lies in North London, outside of the West End, was famous for that stage, mainly the ballet and operetta and opera. But it had changed radically, and they were looking at other things. And so they said that they would love to put it on. And, of course, it was a marvellous. I don't want to call it a gimmick, because it wasn't. It was just a lovely idea that Trelawney of the Wells should actually be played in Sadler's Wells.
0: Indeed.
1: And so it was lovely for that. So they went there, and it was greeted delightfully. There's cast changes, which I'll go into, but the problem with that theatre was that everybody, well, first of all, it was out of the West End, which doesn't help. There's no passing trade. And also people still thought of it as ballet and operetta and that. And they realised that they needed to get it into the West End. They managed to get the Prince of Wales for 4 months because that had a show coming in, a Christmas show. And they thought that by then they'd be able to prove its success and then move to another theatre. But unfortunately, it was one of those periods which everything was doing fairly well, and there was no chance for it going. So one of these shows that actually had to close, and it's a shame that it did, because it would have gone on. There's absolutely no doubt it was well received, and well, it was an audience pleaser.
0: Yes, yes.
1: So going back now, because I did mention about dear old Hayley, and they looked now for, first of all, for a new rose. And they chose Gemma Craven, who had just started to be noticed, although in the programme it says introducing. And again, they picked up a terrific talent and with an amazing voice. So songs were changed. The only other main character that was changed was Timothy West left and Max Adrian came in. Now, Max was very theatrical, should we just say that? And the performance was very theatrical, which wasn't how Tim West had done it. Tim had played down. So it changed for that. And the other major change, other than a couple of the songs, was that the opening of the second act in Bristol, where, as you mentioned, it had opened in January, the opening act was part of a pantomime. Well, you didn't really want to do a pantomime in London later in the year, in June. And so that was changed. It became more of a general theatrical opening. This is when she returns to the Wells. She had returned to the Wells, and then with all of the changes in the plays that she was doing, she became another success. Or we hope that she was going to become another success. So there was quite a change in the way it acted because of the changes of the people, but mainly Ian Richardson remained. And I mean, obviously he had a huge television career, and he also, in fact, played on the revival of My Fair Lady on Broadway.
0: Oh, indeed, as Higgins,
1: As Higgins, which he was very proud of the fact that he did it, because he'd never classed himself as a singer. But anyway, so it came in, it was a success. Its run of 177 performances in town doesn't indicate the length of run I think that it should have had. I mean, obviously you would think, oh, why didn't they take it on the road? But of course, it takes 6 months to plan things going somewhere else. There just wasn't the time.
0: Yes.
1: Perhaps a more experienced producer at the time would have realised that perhaps the idea of the Wells wasn't so good and would have looked for a theatre that was open-ended.
0: Mm-hmm. Yes.
1: But it's the same story, and it's funny enough, it's exactly the same theatre, Prince of Wales, that Chrysanthemum had the same problem.
0: Oh, OK.
1: It couldn't move on. So you've got to remember, the Prince of Wales is one of those theatres that really was built for the variety.
0: Yes.
1: And so therefore, you would have the Christmas variety shows or pantomimes often. And of course, they were hugely popular, but it was a shame because then you always had this situation where shows were going in for shortish period.
0: Mm-hmm.
1: And the other awful thing is, mind you, it's a large cast. Well, you'll be hearing it. I think it's a lovely score. It just has not been revived. I think most likely be too expensive to do. I'm not sure about the amateur rights, how much they have been used, but I would think not, because I do watch out for this in and around London, because there is a time when sometimes the only time you could ever see a show was when the amateurs revived it.
0: Yes, yes.
1: So it has gone. I don't think it ever played in Australia.
0: Not to my knowledge, no.
1: Well, that definitely it didn't. And again, I am surprised. So listen carefully to the piece. You've got the lovely storyline there, mm-hmm. and you can follow it.
0: Yes,
1: through.
0: Interestingly, as you said, it has a large cast, and looking through the cast list, there isn't really a chorus as such, although there are six people listed as Wells stage staff, so I suppose they helped boost some of the choruses along. But the rest of the chorus work, I guess, was done by the principals.
1: Well, that's right. And well, the cast list, when you look at it now, which is the record you're going to be listening to, Joyce Carey, who her presence alone would have been good as the mother. But there's also Teddy Green, Elizabeth Power, John Watts. These are all amazing character actors and actresses. So that is Trelawney. Yep. I wish I could say more, that I was going to pop down and see a revival of it, but so far, not so.
0: Yes, yes. Well, I have had the pleasure of seeing the actual stage play Trelawney of the Wells, which Melbourne Theatre Company did, oh gosh, well over a decade ago now. So that still gets an occasional revival, but of course...
1: It's a good play though, isn't it?
0: Indeed, yes. Need a large cast.
1: I think that is the thing about it. It's a very strong piece and it tells a very interesting true story.
0: Mm, indeed.
1: Well, not Miss Wells, I don't think was ever there. But.
0: Well, yes, the character that Ian Richardson plays, Tom Wrench, based on Tom Robertson,
1: yes.
0: who wrote these cup and saucer dramas, as they were called.
1: Oh, yes, of course. Yes, now, of course, that does ring a bell. That's how it's based, yes.
0: Mm-hmm. Yes, I think he was one of the early influences on Panero, wasn't he? Or
1: very much so.
0: Was at least paying tribute to him in Trelawney of the Wells, yeah.
1: Yes.
0: Hmm. Great. Well, thanks once again, Rex, for coming online to introduce us to the background of Trelawney. And we've got a few more West End musicals coming along during the rest of the year. And in the meantime, well, you'll be heading into autumn and we'll be heading into spring.
1: Not too quickly, please. Although I must say we have had such a drought that it's almost like autumn now with the leaves everywhere.
0: Mm-hmm.
1: Okay.
0: Okay, well, keep well and keep away from all these contagious people.
1: More diseases. Yes.
0: Indeed.
1: And petite. Yeah. Okay. Yeah. Bye, it's good to talk.
0: Great.
1: Wonderful. Okay,
0: right.
1: Take care.
0: Bye for now. And I've been speaking via Skype with the British musical theatre historian, archivist and author, Rex Bunnett. Well, let's pause now on the program for some community service announcements and program promotions before returning with tonight's 50th anniversary tribute to Trelawney from the original 1972 London cast recording. 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

0: for a total of 177 performances. And we shall be listening to the original 1972 London cast recording, beginning with Act 1. Rose Trelawney is a star. The star, in fact, of the Wells Theatre. And when the curtain rises, the Wells resident company of actors and actresses have assembled on stage after the evening performance for a surprise party in her honour. For Rose has decided to give up the theatre to marry the upper-class Arthur Gower.
1: This way, Mr. Gower. Never been on the stage of the Wells before, sir?
2: No, never. It all appears very different from the audience.
1: The magic of the footlights, Mr. Gower.
2: Ah, yes, of course. Mr. Mossop, I'm only hoping that I shall not be expected to make a speech at Miss Trelawney's farewell party tonight, as her future husband, I mean.
1: You never can tell, sir.
2: Oh, dear. I fear I should be a laughingstock.
1: You must pull yourself together, sir.
2: I beg your pardon?
1: Pull yourself together. Pull yourself together. Pull yourself together for the great event. Now that Miss Trelawney is to leave these portals, much preferring you, sir, to us lesser mortals, you should have the confidence to silence chortles if you are called on to speak this evening.
2: Oh, I do hope I won't be.
1: All I'm

0: Pull Yourself Together was sung by The Company. Two lesser members of The Company, Tom Rench, who is secretly in love with Rose, and Avonia Bunn, Rose's friend and confidant, bemoan their humble status in the theatre.
1: Tom, it's no good your being sweet on Rose any longer, surely.
2: Let's just say I shall miss her as much as you.
1: We're a fine pair, I must say. There's Rose, only 19 years old, and soon she'll be ordering her own powdered footman and playing her own grand piano. And what shall we be doing?
3: General utility.
1: Singing a parlour maid.
3: Walking gentleman.
2: Oh, the frustration of it all. Still carrying a spear after 10 years.

0: first time.
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0: Still, playing the parlour maid.
1: Stay.

0: Walking On was sung by Ian Richardson as Tom Wrench and Elizabeth Power as Avonia Bunn. The party proceeds with much hilarity, many speeches and a touching love song, which Rose sang in one of her most successful shows.
1: Mr. Telfer, Mrs. Telfer, my friends, boys, ladies and gentlemen. Oh, no, don't stop, Vonia, go on. Let it be my last memory of the Wells, my song in the Peddler, the song that made Arthur fall in love with me.
2: Sing it for us, Rose. Yeah, Michael.

0: Ever of Thee was sung by Gemma Craven as Rose Trelawney and John Watts as Arthur Gower. Mr. James Telfer, the actor-manager of the Wells, and his wife bid Rose farewell as she leaves for her probationary stay with her fiancé's family in Cavendish Square.
1: I know I shall dream of you, of all of you, very often, as the song says. And shall I tell you of the moments that will be the happiest to me in my life, no matter how happy I may be with Arthur? Why, whenever I find that I am recognized by people and pointed out, people in the pit of a theater, in the street, no matter where, and when I can fancy they're saying to each other, "Look, that was Miss Trelawney. You remember Trelawney? Trelawney of the Wells!"

0: Trelawney of the Wells were sung by John Gower and Betty Benfield as Mr. and Mrs. Telfer and the company. Several weeks pass, and Tom Wrench, missing Rose, writes her a letter to inform her of the latest news from the Wells and of his ambitious plans for the future.
1: October the 16th, 1864. My dear Rose, in the 2 weeks since you left the Wells, a sadder and an emptier place, everything has managed to go on much the same as usual. Mr. Telfer's courtroom exit as Shylock achieved on Wednesday last the unprecedented length of 2.5 minutes, timed by Mossop and his infallible hunter. Such malevolent glances and such snarls of defiance can, I am certain, never before have been witnessed. I heard Gad remark to Corpoise that it was even longer than his death scene as Richard III, but as Corpoise pointed out, not half as comic. Apart from this ray of rather wintry sunshine, nothing of note has happened to brighten our lives, except that I have started yet another play. Doomed, I am certain, to moulder with the rest of the rejected manuscripts in my already groaning cupboard. But one of these days, dear Rose, one of these days, I'll show these timorous managers that they are wrong, and that audiences will accept characters that behave like real people. For the words I have written will not be declaimed, will not be ranted, will not be sobbed out for the sake of squeezing meaningless applause from an audience that has lived far too long with the cardboard heroes of the Wells. Because above all, Rose, oh, my dearest Rose,

0: Tom Wrench's letter was recited by Ian Richardson as Tom. After leaving the company, Rose finds it difficult to settle down to life in Cavendish Square, where Arthur is completely under the control of his formidable relations, and especially his martinet grandfather, Sir William Gower. Arthur is sent to live elsewhere, but does manage a few intimate moments alone with Rose. However, Sir William does not approve of his grandson's prospective bride and voices his displeasure at Rose's presence in the household, to which the other relations also add their own expressions of concern.
1: Sir William, if Arthur and I are ever to plan our future together, you must let us see each other alone.
2: No, madam, no. I say no, no, no. I shall be obeyed or out. Your advance through this household I'm beginning to regret. Kindly remember, you're not married.

prepared to meet something raw and incomplete, but we're not prepared to meet with a brick wall. You came into this house on approval, but so far I do not approve at all.

On Approval was sung by Max Adrian as Sir William Gower, Joyce Carey as Miss Trafalgar Gower, John Watts as Arthur, Jean Hampson as Clara de Phoenix, and John Quayle as Captain de Phoenix. When left alone, Rose, for her part, eloquently expresses exactly how she feels when venting her frustration and fury at the Gower household and its restrictive rules.

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I have to freeze. But they'll not beat me to my knees. They find I'm more than a match for them. I may not stoop.

0: Trafalgar.
1: Rosedale, I hope I've been mistaken, but through my sleep I fancied I could hear you shrieking at the top of your voice. One mustn't slam, but close a door. One mustn't crouch upon the floor.
0: Oh, if they tell me any more that I'm impossible, I shall spit!
1: One must be quiet. One must be sweet. One shouldn't know that one has feet. And if one ventures in the street, it is enough to produce a fit. They drive me to fury, this judge and his jury, consisting of one giddy heart. The moment I try to say, please can I, the reply comes rocketing back, you can't. I may not laugh, I may not joke, I may not speak,

0: Rules were sung by Gemma Craven as Rose. A note smuggled into Rose announces the arrival of some of her actor friends, who, despite their valiant efforts to keep quiet, soon arouse the ire of Sir William, who orders them out of the house. Rose now realises that she cannot continue to live at Cavendish Square, and that she must return to her former life in the theatre.
1: No, Vonia! Oh, don't leave me behind.
2: Rose!
1: I'm very sorry, Arthur. But I've seen enough of your life, my dear boy, to know that I'm no wife for you. I should only be wretched, and I should make you wretched.
2: You'll let me see you. Talk to you tomorrow, Rose.
1: No, never.
3: But my dear child, where will you go?
1: Back to the wells, Miss Gower.

0: Back to the Wells were sung by The Company, bringing the curtain down on Act One of Trelawney. Well, let's pause now in the program for some community service announcements and program promotions before returning with Act Two. 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
0: And on tonight's program, I'm paying a 50th anniversary tribute to the British musical Trelawney, based on Arthur Wing Pinero's Trelawney of the Wells. With music and lyrics by Julian Slade, it opened at the St. Louis Wells Theatre in London on the 27th of June 1972, before transferring to the Prince of Wales Theatre for a total run of 177 performances. And we're listening to the original 1972 London cast recording. And now to Act Two, which opens with the Wells Company glad to have Rose back, as they present her with a bouquet of flowers. Roses, of course, accompanied by a card signed by all her old friends.

0: Pawpaw's Evie dear Albert, the flowers we ordered for Miss Rose have arrived.
1: How is she then?
0: Oh, she's a little down, poor thing. Misses her Arthur more than she'll admit.
2: She'll soon be herself again now that she's back at the well.
0: I knew she'd never be happy with that hoity-toity West End lot.
3: No.
0: She belongs with her old friends, does Rose.

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Rose, however, still misses Arthur terribly.

0: Coffee, Miss Trelawney?
1: Thank you, Albert. Put it over there, will you?
0: Right, miss. Here we are. It's nice to have you back at the Wells, Miss Rose. Just wasn't the same here without you. Wedding scene.

0: The One Who Isn't There was sung by Gemma Craven as Rose. The Wells comedians, Ferdinand Gadd and Augustus Colpoys, endeavour to cheer Rose up and take her mind off her developing stage fright.
1: Ferdinand, I wish I had your courage.
2: Courage?
3: She's got the most awful stage fright.
2: What, Rose? Never.
1: It's true, Augustus.
2: Nonsense. Never let it be said that a Wells artiste would disappoint his public. Oh, follow Ferdy's example, my dear. They're waiting for my demon. I shall give it for them. They're waiting for my twankie. I shall give it for them. For us portals who once decide to enter this profession, however,

"We Can't Keep 'Em Waiting" was sung by David Morton as Ferdinand Gadd and Teddy Green as Augustus Colpoys. However, Rose still dreads the forthcoming rehearsals of the pantomime Aladdin. Avonia, on the other hand, cannot wait to get on stage, not as a bit player this time, but as principal boy. When

0: The Turn of Avonia Bun was sung by Elizabeth Power as Avonia. The rehearsal proceeds, but it is all too much for Rose, who collapses in tears on stage. She can no longer play the ingenue roles in the arch, stagey manner demanded by the Telfers, and the result of this dichotomy is that she is sacked from her role in the pantomime by Mr. Telfer. Later, in her dressing room, she is visited by Sir William, who shows her a letter which Arthur has sent to his great aunt.
1: My grandson, Miss Trelawney, where is he?
2: I have not seen Arthur since that night. I refused to see him. Why, he might be...
1: He's not. He's alive. Arthur's alive and full of his tricks still. His great aunt Trafalgar receives a letter from him once a fortnight, posted in London.

0: Arthur's letter was sung by John Watts as Arthur. Arthur disappeared from Cavendish Square soon after Rose returned to the Wells, and only Tom Wrench knows that he has joined a theatrical company in order to become part of Rose's gypsy world. Rose and Sir William realise their mutual loss of Arthur has brought them to an understanding of each other.
1: One of the greatest actors that ever lived once warned my mother how fickle fortune could be to us gypsies. Keane once warned her of that.
2: Keane?
1: Edmund Keane. My mother acted with him when she was a girl.
2: My dear, I saw Edmund Keane. A young man I was then. Quite different from the man I am now. Impulsive, excitable. Keener, he was a splendid gypsy.
1: I still have the crown my mother wore as Cordelia to Keane's Lear. And the order and the sword he wore as Richard. He gave them to my father. I have always prized them.
2: Keane, Lord bless us, how he stirred me. I tell you, when I saw him as Richard, he almost fired me with an ambition to... I was young then, and a fool. But there's no fool like an old...

0: Two Fools were sung by Max Adrian as Sir William Gower and Gemma Craven as Rose. When Tom reveals to Sir William that the play he has written as a vehicle for Rose needs a backer, since the one he had in mind inconveniently died, Sir William insists on hearing the play and, despite Tom's misgivings at its possible reception by the public, guarantees the necessary money for its staging.
1: Life, a comedy by Thomas Rensch.

0: financial burden. But I want no further communication with your gypsy crew. There's something in your play that disturbs me, sir. Something I wish to put from my mind. You call your comedy life, Mr. Wrench. It comes too near my life, sir. Too near my family. Too near my heart. What business has the theater to do that?
1: But, Sir William, please, may we proceed?
0: You may. Come, travel guard.
2: Rose, life goes on. Vonia, life goes on.

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I must have been mad to think that £200 would clean up this mausoleum. 2,000, perhaps. 2 million. Oh, Vonia, what have we done? Pull yourself together, Tom Wrench. There's no going back now. Dora, Gerald, Rose, Arthur, are you there? I know you can't answer me. Not yet. You only exist here, in my play. Oh, but wait. When the cobwebs have you only exist here, in my play. Oh, but wait. When the cobwebs have been swept from the

0: Life was sung by Ian Richardson as Tom and the company. During the first rehearsal for Tom's new play, Sir William is in the darkened theatre watching as the cast awaits the arrival of the new young leading man, who is to star opposite Rose. The actor turns out to be none other than Arthur, who is now treading the boards. Sir William and Arthur are reconciled, and Arthur and Rose can look forward to a splendid future together.
1: Sir William, I beg you to understand that Miss Trelawney was, until a moment ago, as ignorant as yourself of Mr. Arthur Gower's doings, of his movements, of his whereabouts. Whatever conspiracy there has been, it is mine, sir, to bring these two young people together again, to make them happy.

0: The Act Two finale was sung by The Company, bringing the curtain down on Trelawney, which had music and lyrics by Julian Slade and a book by Aubrey Woods, based on Arthur Wing Pinero's Trelawney of the Wells. In the cast of the original 1972 London production, we heard Gemma Craven as Rose Trelawney, John Watts as Arthur Gower, Ian Richardson as Tom Wrench, Elizabeth Power as Avonia Bunn, John Gower as James Telfer, Betty Benfield as Mrs. Telfer, Roy Skelton as Mr. Mossop, Veronica Clifford as Mrs. Mossop, David Morton as Ferdinand Gadd, Teddy Green as Augustus Colpoys, Max Adrian as Sir William Gower, Joyce Carey as Miss Trafalgar Gower, Jean Hampson as Clara de Phoenix, and John Quayle as Captain de Phoenix. The musical direction and vocal arrangements were by Neil Rodden, with orchestrations by Alfred Ralston and Alec Gould. Well, let's pause now in the program for some community service announcements and program promotions before returning with our second feature on tonight's program, which will be selections from the 1980 album Looking for a Piano, featuring composer-lyricist Julian Slade reminiscing about his various revues and stage musicals and also performing a selection of songs from those shows. 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
5: 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But he wouldn't talk. It's just the way men are. Silly old bugger. Anyway, I don't know what happened, but he's back with us.

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2: Hello, this is Weird Al Yankovic for Rad. 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So be responsible. 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

0: 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Oh, dear.
1: And in the remaining half hour of the programme, we shall hear selections from the 1980 album Looking for a Piano, which features the British musical theatre composer and lyricist Julian Slade, reminiscing about his past shows and also performing a selection of songs from his musicals and revues, seated at the piano. And this particular album was in fact produced by my regular guest, Rex Barnett.

looking for a piano. In musical comedy, I suppose there is always some character looking for something. My first musical, Bango's Meringue, written at Cambridge, was no exception. In that, one of the more impeccable of the undergraduates was evidently on the lookout for something that seemed to him to be proving quite impossible. When I try to think of someone to invite to Army Ball, I really couldn't stand the thought of anyone at all. But then Mummy said, "Now, darling, don't be such a silly boy. You know lots and lots of charming girls. You're simply being coy." Well, I found parental pressure such an overwhelming bore that I finally agreed to pick a partner from

Now June's an average product of the dumb but dazzling school. She's husky-voiced and panther-limbed and permanently cool. She'd sparkle over strawberries, look Nordic on the cam, and tell me how amusing and unusual I am. And when I danced with her, I'd catch a faint gardenian whiff. She'd make me feel intensely male and bore me simply stiff. Augusta, who's a Girton girl, reads classics, so you see what sort of dance companion she probably would be. Now Tripus is over, I can just forget it all. Tell me frankly, dear, does Livy give you any thrill at all? To show she had a lighter side, she'd hum the tunes she knows, but get mixed up between the rhythms of jazz and Latin prose. Now, April, dear good-natured sir, is quite a different type. She's hunting set and horsey-toothed and slightly overripe. Oh, Lordy, she would splutter through her loosely fitting plate. We've rammed the bank again, why can't you keep the damn thing straight? She'd stuff it in the buffet, and she'd laugh till she was weak, and make embarrassing attempts to samba cheek to cheek. Now, May has been at RADA for a year, or is it two? And acting is her life until some ninny pops the cue. Then everything she ever really cared about, she'll drop. For what luck to be a might have been instead of just a flop. She'd yawn throughout the ABC production and then say, but Smeaty, when we did it, it was quite a funny play.

Lady May, the heroine of my second Cambridge show, also followed a cardinal rule of musical comedy. As she confided to the audience in one of my earliest attempts at a romantic song, she was in love with a penniless artist. I know he isn't frightfully suitable.

But of course there was something to be done. And, remaining true to tradition, Lady May married her penniless artist in the last act, and, of course, they received the usual selection of wedding presents. There's a Pyrex set and a coffee pot, both shattered in the post, and they seem to have got an awful lot of things for making toast. Their great Aunt June sent one teaspoon, which her great granny had used, and dear old Pam did offer a pram, but they tactfully refused. There are 26 brass candlesticks and table mats in scores, and a rather tasteless, totally wasteless Venus from the Blores. There's a French commode from Uncle Bruno, chosen by Auntie Dot, and a group in Spode depicting Juno stroking the Peacock's spot. There's a porcelain pug from Babs and Doug, and a sporran from Uncle Dirk, and kitchen gadgets from the Pagets, none of which seem to work. There are lots and lots of useful pots and frosty glass galore, and a quite obscene washing up machine too big for the kitchen door. There are heaps of chintzy bedside lamps and checks that are nice but small, and some vulgar prints of boxing champs to hang on the washroom wall. The vicarage sent a map of

Street, Park Street, Bristol, and King Street, home of the Theatre Royal. That's where I first met Dorothy Reynolds. Christmas in King Street was the show that began our long and very happy collaboration. It was a homegrown Christmas musical written for the Bristol Oldie Company with a strong Bristolian flavour, full of songs celebrating famous local landmarks, not only Park Street, King Street, the centre and the Statue of Neptune, but inevitably, when the sun's setting,

Based on a Bristol legend of the last century, our heroine, Miss Victoria Rooms, was not looking for anything. She was escaping, running away from a tyrannical father and two unwelcome suitors. In desperation, she jumps off the suspension bridge, but is saved by her umbrella and floats gently beneath the waters of the River Avon, where, being in a Christmas show, she meets three Victorian mermaids, Mercia, Mavis, and Maud.

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They die for the glimpse of the girls.

In our next Christmas musical, The Merry Gentlemen, the heroine was once again on the search, this time for a man in an advertisement. A cheerful, if rather self-satisfied sort of fellow. I used to be avoided by the ladies. My best friends wouldn't tell me, but I knew. Then one day I took to advertising toothpaste, and the ladies formed around me in a queue. Now my teeth are up in line.

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They tried to make her marry her brother Ptolemy. 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I only sell to the highest bids. Now she's hotting up the Pharaoh.

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Taru, the name we gave to the imaginary Channel Island in Free as Air, the show that followed Salad Days into London. This isle was undoubtedly full of noises and even fuller of people looking for something, but blessedly free from any unnecessary pressures or exertions. A man can be so busy, it fairly makes him dizzy, as if he were a badger or a bee. All the most sensational ills are occupational, like housemaid's knee. He's filling every minute as if his life were in it, hour after hour whizzes past. But life is very nice, and I'd like to give

waist high, high, high, high, high, high, high, high, high. Give it a chance to grow until it grows. Waist high, give it a chance to grow. Waist high. When Christmas in King Street was rewritten as a show for London, we gave it a new title and a new title song. In this, it was the hero, not the heroine for a change, who was seeking the unattainable.

0: And that was British composer and lyricist Julian Slade singing the title number from his 1960 West End musical Follow That Girl, for which he wrote the music and collaborated on the lyrics with Dorothy Reynolds. And that brings to a close this week's edition of Musical Theatre Melodies. This is Rob Morrison thanking you for joining me and inviting you to tune in again next Tuesday evening between 9 and 11 p.m. when I shall be paying a 50th anniversary tribute to the Stephen Schwartz musical The Baker's Wife, and we shall be listening to the original 1976 US tour cast recording. But now it's over to overnight music, but for me, Rob Morrison, it's bye for now.
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1: To avoid confusion about the SES's correct telephone number, new numbers have been released. The current numbers will become the old numbers and the new numbers the current numbers. Any old numbers stay old numbers. Gippsland's new number is 132500. Melbourne, 132500. Mildura will become 132... They're all 132500. 132500. The SES number for flood and storm assistance, Victoria Wide.
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1: National Radio News.
2: Good morning, I'm Laura Devoy. US President Donald Trump says an American Apache helicopter which crashed while patrolling the Strait of Hormuz yesterday was shot down by Iran. He says, out of necessity, the United States must respond. The BBC's Gary O'Donoghue is in Washington.
3: After what appeared to be something of a de-escalation in the wider conflict yesterday, President Trump's announcement that he will respond to the attack risks inflaming the situation once again. Both pilots were rescued and are unharmed. But now the US believes the Iranians were responsible for the downing of the Apache helicopter, domestic concerns will demand some kind of reaction. The nature of that reaction will be key in determining how significantly the situation could spiral further out of control. A proportionate act of retaliation may be containable. Anything more may instigate further tit-for-tat and push even further into the distance any prospect of a negotiated settlement.
2: First home buyers in the ACT will no longer have to pay stamp duty, housing central to Treasurer Chris Steele's second budget. Currently, only homes under $1 million in the nation's capital are exempt from stamp duty and purchases must be below income eligibility thresholds. The ACT will become the first jurisdiction to fully abolish stamp duty for people entering the property market. Mr. Steele will hand down the budget today. Meantime, local councils across New South Wales have proposed a new system for funding essential infrastructure to unlock housing supply. The plan includes a $5 billion no-interest loans scheme for councils to bring forward the construction of roads, stormwater systems and other infrastructure. Local Government New South Wales says without upfront investment in roads, water, sewage and stormwater, housing is not being built. It says making low-interest loans available to councils could turbocharge housing construction. Three Americans and an Italian have been announced as the crew for Artemis 3, NASA's next mission as it prepares to land on the moon. The astronauts will travel inside the same Orion capsule used by Artemis 2 earlier this year as they fly in Earth's orbit and dock prototype lunar landers on the moon. The mission is being described as a rehearsal for the moon landing, penciled in for 2028. Commander Randy Bresnik spoke this morning.
4: We, the Artemis 3 crew, are honoured to be able to carry this torch forward, to be able to execute our mission, to make that flame burn brighter and pass it on.
2: Former Australian of the Year Neil Danaher will be farewelled today. Mr. Danaher died last month following a decade-long battle with motor neurone disease. In 2014, he founded Fight MND, a not-for-profit organisation which raises money for research into motor neurone disease. In 2025, he was named Australian of the Year. Thousands of people are expected to attend the MCG today, including the Prime Minister and the Governor-General. The service will begin at 1 p.m. and will be live-streamed. Turning to sport, the Matildas have defeated Mexico 3-1 in their second friendly. Alana Kennedy opened the scoring in the 22nd minute, but Mexico equalised minutes later. Australia took the lead after Sam Kerr found the back of the net in the 36th minute, but the goal was recorded as an own goal as it took a deflection off Kerr's kick. Caitlin Ford extended the Matildas' lead in her 150th international match.
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7: Thank you, Laura Devoy, for the news presentation. Today here in Melbourne, Victoria, being the date of Wednesday, the 10th of June, 2026. We can expect here in Melbourne a maximum of 19. It'll be showers, wind, and it will be easing. A little bit of sunshine, but not a lot to worry about. And we're looking at 95% rain for today. Going to Thursday, a top of 17 with minimum of 11, a shower or two. Friday, a much better day, very little rain, but partly cloudy with some sunshine. Maximum of 19 with minimum of 12. Saturday, showers are coming back with a maximum of 17. A little bit of sunshine, but a minimum of 14. Sunday, maximum of 15 with minimum of 8, a mostly sunny day, a little bit of cloud, but very little chance of rain. If you go into next week, which could change tomorrow, but we're looking up to 90%, 60% rain on the Monday or Tuesday. If you are travelling interstate today, showers in Adelaide with a top of 17, Brisbane showers 23, Canberra showers 15, Cairns showers 27, Darwin sunny with 33 degrees, that's the place to be. Hobart showers with 18, Perth shower 2 with 18, Sydney showers 22, a bit of a wet week nationally, and Melbourne showers expected with a top of 19. Currently in the Melbourne CBD we have 15.7 degrees. 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

tell you what, it takes you back to the 1970s, doesn't it? That was Blue Suede from the early 1970s. And, of course, Hooked on a Feeling. Big morning to you. I certainly hope you're well. It's 10 minutes past the hour of 6, and you've got the 70s, 80s and 90s up until 9 a.m. this morning. Before we have the great Gary Ross do the Morning Magazine program at 9. Here on NRFM, if you want to give us a text, 0456 965 965. You may have a song request from the 70s, 80s or 90s, and please, can you make it a popular one so that everybody can enjoy it? And what was I going to say? Oh, Aaron, big morning to you. Have a great day, my friend. Great to hear from you this morning through the text system. And I certainly hope you are well. And Aaron always enjoys to listen to the podcast on nrfm.org.au. Good on you, mate.

taking us back to the 1980s, Deep Blue Something, and people just love that particular track, right through the 1990s, and Breakfast at Tiffany's, 96.5 NFM, it's 18 minutes past the hour of 6, and a big morning to you, Ross. 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And Michelle, you've asked for a song request. No, it's not this one. I'll get it on for you very soon. A great choice too, Michelle. Have a great day. Enjoy what you do, and be safe, won't you? Keep yourself well. I certainly hope.

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Feel the power of love. Isn't that nice? 96.5 Inter FM. It's 6:26 in the morning. 70s, 80s and 90s until 9 a.m. this morning.

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0: From the 1990s, Nikki French and Total Clips of the Heart, originally recorded in the 80s by Bonnie Tyler. Beautiful power ballad that one is too. It's 33 minutes past the hour of 6. That's 27 minutes to the hour of 7 on 96.5 Inner FM. 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
0: And here in Melbourne, Victoria, we are expecting for June the 10th, 2026, a top of 19. It'll be showers and wind. But the wind will be easing, but not much so much for showers. A little bit of sunshine, but not a lot to keep us warm. It's 95% rain for today here in Melbourne. Currently in the Melbourne CBD, it is a 15.7 degrees. And the time is 6:34 in the morning, 96.5 Inner FM, and we're going to do this. Can you remember this guy? Rex Springfield. A handful of hits, but you do

tell you what, I reckon that rocked the socks off a few people this morning already, this time of morning. That was Heart with Barracuda. What a classic rock track that was too, and or still is when you hear it. And that one went out to Michelle. Thank you very much, Michelle, for your text to say hi and your song request for this week. And we've also got a message from Graham Lang. Graham Lang, he's a blue boy, and as in music, and he does our breakfast show on every Monday morning from 6 a.m. until 9, with the 3 hours of classic blues sound. And you've just got to experience it. Once you experience it, you'll love it. And yeah, he's asked for a particular track. You shocked me with this one, Graham. You actually really shocked me last week. You went in the Wiggles. How you go from the blues to the Wiggles in this one, the Partridge Family, 6:43 in the morning, Inner FM. Last

Elvis Costello, Oliver's Army. What a classic track, hey? 96.5 Inner FM, Ritualized Breakfast until 9 this morning. It's 11 minutes to the hour of 7. Ah, oh, the time just flies. Now, I've got another song request. This one is for Christopher. Christopher, thank you so much for your messages each and every week to support not just this program, but you do support all the programs, and it's great to hear on air. Now, he mentioned, is today hump day? Well, you are correct. You got to wonder that, don't you? Because we only had a four-day week. So which day is hump day? Anyway, Kristen, here's your song, The Bee Gees. How do you mend?

Now, there's one artist from the 1980s, global success, and she just had a unique style with her voice and her music, and just loved it. Laura Branigan and Self Control. It's 1 minute to the hour of 7. We're approaching the 7 a.m. news with Laura Devoy. And a quick cheerio out to Graham Lang again, who goes... Hot tracks to start the day, Mr. Metro. Good on you, Graham. Have a great day, mate. And also we have a message from Mick. Great to hear from you, mate. And he goes, great to start the day with these tunes. Isn't that amazing? Hot tracks, great tunes. Well, it is winter. We're going to keep warm. See you on the other side of the news.

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2: Good morning, I'm Laura Devoy. A new report has found the New South Wales health system is continuing to experience significant pressure with increasing demand for hospital and ambulance services. The Bureau of Health Information says in 2024-25, patients in New South Wales spent less time in emergency departments compared to most other jurisdictions, but bed occupancy rates reached record levels. 94.8% of available beds were occupied. And New South Wales public hospital patients had higher wait times for elective surgery. Police are calling for calm in Northern Ireland after a shocking knife attack fueled tensions in the capital Belfast. A 30-year-old man, believed to be from Sudan, has been charged with attempted murder and will face court on Wednesday. The victim is in a serious condition in hospital. Buses and bins have been set alight and protesters gathered in Parliament Square calling for limits on immigration, which have also been widespread on social media. First Minister Michelle O'Neill says there is no place for violence in Northern Ireland.
3: The perpetrator of this heinous crime must face the full weight of the law. I think we're all united in saying that those involved in violent criminality have no place in this society. Anyone who engages in violent criminality have no place in our community.
2: The Lebanese Health Ministry says eight people were killed in Israeli strikes on the city of Tyre. The Israeli military had earlier issued an alert for residents to evacuate. There have been numerous ceasefire agreements between Israel and Lebanon, but Hezbollah rejected the latest one last week, and Israel has said it will continue to target the militant group. South Australia's local government association says it's looking into potential impacts of a delay to upcoming council elections. Shannon Kirkwood has more details.
4: Yesterday, South Australia's acting electoral commissioner, Leah McClay, announced she's waiting on a decision by the state government on whether it will approve a request for a delay of the November elections. Ms. McClay says she wants to wait until the implementation of recommendations from an independent review of this year's state election. That review is currently underway. She says more time is required to avoid a repeat of the problems experienced during the state election, including uncounted ballots. Local Government Association President Heather Holmes-Ross says this may have substantial implications, not only for local governments in general, but current elected members.
2: Dr. Clara Perron, a researcher at the National Museum of Natural History in France, has been awarded the Hawke Rocard Medal. Named after former Prime Ministers Bob Hawke and Michel Rocard, who in 1989 spearheaded a global effort to prevent mining in Antarctica, Dr. Perron's research has shed light on the ecosystems and fish population of southern and Antarctic waters. Turning to sport, Gary Ablett Jr. has been inducted into the AFL's Hall of Fame. A Brownlow medalist and an eight-time All-Australian, the 42-year-old played 357 games for Geelong and Gold Coast. He acknowledged his father, Gary Ablett Sr., also in the AFL Hall of Fame.
5: I can still remember being a kid watching you play football and thinking, when I grow up, I want to be just like you. I feel very blessed to have been able to hang around the football club with Nathan, watch you train and play the game you love.
2: Tim Evans, John Worsfold, David Cantilla, Hayden Kennedy and Dustin Fletcher were the other inductees who were honoured at a ceremony in Melbourne last night. And in cricket, Bangladesh has defeated Australia by 86 runs in a rain-affected one-day international.
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8: Thank you, Laura Devoy, for the 7am news report. Today, Melbourne, Victoria, the 10th of June 2026. Today we can expect a maximum of 19. There'll be showers, wind, but it will be easing. Up to 90% chance with rain today. I mean, there will be a little bit of sunshine for us as well. Going to Thursday, sunshine, cloud, rain, a shower or two. Top of 17 with minimum of 11. Friday, partly cloudy, but mostly sunny with a top of 19 and a minimum of 12. Saturday, a top of 17 with minimum of 14. It'll be showers, a bit of sunshine and cloud, but dominantly rain. And Sunday, mostly sunny, which sounds nice, a little bit of cloud, minimum of 8 with a maximum of 15. If you go interstate, we can go Adelaide showers, but they will be easing, top of 17. Brisbane showers 23. Canberra showers 15. Cairns showers 27. Darwin, the place to be, sunny with 33 degrees. Great if you're on holidays, hey? And Hobart showers 18. Perth shower 2 with top of 18. Sydney showers 22. Melbourne showers expected top of 19. Currently in the Melbourne CBD, it's just on 16 degrees. At 6 minutes past the hour 7, you are up to date with the news, sport and weather on your favourite community radio station, 96.5 Inner FM. 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

What a great track from the 1980s. Billy Ocean and Get Out of My Dreams. Get Into My Dreams, Get Out of My Car. So, oh, the memory fades at this time of the morning, doesn't it? It's 15 minutes past the hour, 796.5 Inner FM. And a big cheer out to Tim. Tim, thank you for your text this morning, mate. And yes, I've got that song for you coming up very shortly. And no, it's not too long. When he said, oh, if it's not too long, can you play? And I'm thinking, oh, no, it's a 12-minute track or something like that. But yeah, it has to be a real classic to be played that time, mate. But no, that's fine. We'll be hearing that very shortly. And if you want to send a text to the station, say hi, a cheerio to somebody, or a song request for the 70s, 80s, or 90s, popular song, if you could, that'd be great. Today's tracks have been really good. And just do it by 0456-965-965. That's 0456-965-965. Now, coming up over the next till before 9 o'clock, we've got the 3XY Music Survey top, not the top 40, but the top 5 of a particular week of the 40. And the week I've chosen this week is the 23rd of December, 1983. And just to give you an example of the music back then, the albums. The number one album back then was Lionel Richie, Can't Slow Down. Number two was Thriller, Michael Jackson, and it had already been in the top 40 for 40 weeks. That's humongous. And also the Colour by Numbers, Culture Club. Doesn't this bring back memories for us? And Too Low for Zero by Elton John were the top 4 albums on that week. So we'll be listening to that soon, so stick around for that. And we've also got the some comedy for you, and also the TV themes, and of course, just for the kids, we've got the silly songs. Yes, kids. Now, what was I going to do now? I've lost myself. How are you feeling this morning, anyway?

0: Que tu cuerpo es para dar la alegría y cosas buenas. 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
1: Ah, the ketchup song, and that's a Spanish version, they call it anyway. 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And as I said, we've got some comedy, silly songs, commercial TV themes, and much, much.

0: 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We'll be back in just a moment with more of the 70s, 80s and 90s. 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
0: And the forecast for today, Wednesday, the 10th of June, 2026, here in Melbourne, Victoria. We can expect a maximum of 19. There'll be showers and wind, but they will be easing as the day rolls on. A little bit of sunshine, but not a lot to keep us warm. Currently, in the Melbourne CBD, we have 16 degrees. You're up to date with the weather for today. 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

Twiggy Martin. 96.5 RFM. And the kids did love that too. Yeah. Yeah. Jumping around. Okay, now I've had an email. It goes, the email says, "Hi Dave, listening in from Dallas, Texas, USA. Very hot here, so need some cool tunes." Well, that's what you're getting. And it's from Dale from Dalesford. Oh, Drysdale. Sorry, Dale. I need my glasses on. Oh, I need a new pair anyway. It's 6:36 in the morning. Thank you for your message there, Dale. Great to hear from you as well. And we had a request. Yes, a request from Tim. Good on you, Tim. You look after yourself, mate. And I certainly hope you have a great day. And here is your request. John Cicada. Just another day.

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2: You know, I like to go through a car wash without a car. I like the smell of burning rubber, so I prefer to drive with my handbrake on. I like to hang around outside a church just after the wedding of absolute strangers so that I can kiss the bride. With a bit of work, I can get through about 15 weddings every weekend. I like to go up to tourists and ask them to take photos of each other with my camera. I like to go to an information booth and ask how to get to the nearest other information booth. And when they tell me, I say, but I've just come from there. I like to break in rocking horses. I like to go up to bald-headed guys and give them empty bottles of shampoo. Present company accepted. I like to go into a lift where there's only one other person, stand right up close to them face to face and say, pretend you know me just to impress the others. I like to tape someone's answering machine message, then ring them again straight away and play the message back onto their machine. I do this 3 times a day, every day, for a whole week, then offer to buy their machine really cheap. On the road, I like to continually point down at somebody's car tyres. Point, point, point. Let me get to the traffic lights, I'll roll down my window and I'll say, your tyres are really good. I like to stand at a urinal with a clipboard and after each guy finishes off, mark a cross or a tick. That really keeps them guessing. When it's raining hard and there are plenty of puddles in the street, I like to continually drive around the block splashing the same pedestrian over and over again. I like to go up to someone with a broken arm and offer them a Rubik's Cube which only needs one more movement to be completed. I like to stand next to traffic police while they're directing traffic and just mimic their actions. I mean, what can they arrest you for? And even if they could arrest you, they can't take you away because they need to be there to direct traffic. At the supermarket, I like to load my trolley full of groceries, then leave the trolley in a corner with a note saying, sorry, I changed my mind. Makes me go numb with joy. At the park, if I see a photographer taking wedding photos, I like to take all my clothes off and creep into the background of the photos and pretend I'm a naked statue. I like to ring Telstra directory inquiries and ask for the Optus phone number all day. I like to go to a pizza shop and using their address order a home delivery pizza from another pizza shop. Then I'll bus off and let them work it out. Makes me go internally berserk.
3: He's amazing. Absolutely amazing. Elliot Goblet and Things I Like. And he's got about 5 different stories of telling all that. And kids, did you actually enjoy that? Oh, that's good. I reckon the kids will love this part.
4: Time for television's greatest themes.

0: I say. Who was that potato I saw you with last night? That was no potato, that was my Smith's Chris. I'd like to interrupt this cheery patter to say a few crisp words about Smith's Crisps. All the others have had their chips. You get it? Smith's Crisps have got a real, down-to-earth potato flavour. You taste the potato, not just the oil they're cooked in. So, don't spit chips. You just wrap your laughing gear around Smith's Crisps, the big ripple-cut crisp with a real potato flavour. Now, a joke, all my own material. The Englishman, the Scotsman and the Australian were boasting about the size of their Smith's Crisps. Well, he's...
1: I think I'd stop writing your own material, fella.

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0: going to tell you what, going back in the 1970s, off an album called Ugly Dave's Grey Sing-Along, and my mum was crazy over Ugly Dave Grey, and yes, I bought his album, vinyl, yes, for $2 at the op shop, Grey and Spicy, boom, boom, it's called, and a silly song for this week, Dave Grey. Actually, did you like that, kids? Did you like it as well? Very happy tune, isn't it, eh? And when she struts her stuff around, London Bridge is falling down.
1: You're way off.
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0: Day, I think I'm normal.
2: You've got an attitude problem.
0: Oh, come on, guys. Feel the love. Seriously. You're on radio. Six minutes to the hour, mate. 96.5 in FM. Donna Summer. Taking us back to a remix of

0: 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With a feather, what? All together? 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
3: Good morning, I'm Laura Devoy. The US Central Command says forces began launching self-defense strikes at Iran this morning. It's in response to the downing of an American Army Apache helicopter, which crashed while patrolling the Strait of Hormuz yesterday. While it was initially unclear what had happened, US President Donald Trump says it was shot down by Iran. Those on board, he said, were safe and uninjured. In a statement issued a short time ago, CENTCOM said the new mission was a proportional response to unjustified Iranian aggression. A man who was held in immigration detention despite there being no real prospect of removal will today learn if he should receive compensation. Safwat Abdulhadi's visa was cancelled by then Home Affairs Minister Peter Dutton in 2017. Several years later, he was found to not be medically fit to travel and the court ruled he could not be deported. Mr. Abdulhadi's lawyers argued he should not have been detained. The High Court's decision could determine whether hundreds of non-citizens who were released after the court found indefinite immigration detention was unlawful, are also entitled to damages. In Afghanistan, a woman and a child have reportedly been killed in a crackdown by Taliban forces on protests against the detention of women who broke strict dress codes. The Taliban has denied anyone was killed. The BBC's Carrie Davies reports from Islamabad.
4: Over the weekend, there were reports that local Taliban government officials in Herat had begun to arrest women they considered to be improperly wearing the hijab by showing their faces. The UN has cited reports that around 30 women were detained. The Taliban government have imposed many restrictions on women since they took power, including strict dress codes. Women must be completely covered when they leave home. Protests against the Taliban are increasingly rare, but a group of men and women took to the streets in Herat to protest.
3: An individual who changed lives on and off the football field is being honoured with a state funeral in Melbourne today. As David Wilson reports, members of the public will gather to farewell Neil Danaher 2 weeks after he passed away.
5: Neil Danaher AO lived a life that expanded beyond the bounds of AFL. Playing 82 games for Essendon for 20 years, he then pivoted to coaching Melbourne Football Club in 1998, earning him the affectionate nickname of the Reverend during his 10-year tenure. Neil's 2013 diagnosis with motor neuron disease inspired him to co-found Fight MND, which has raised $141 million and gained him Victorian of the Year in 2019 and Australian of the Year in 2025. A state funeral will be held for him at Melbourne Cricket Ground at 1 p.m. local time today.
3: Hundreds of thousands of trees will be planted to restore critical habitat in a bid to save an endangered native cockatoo from extinction. The Carnaby's black cockatoo population has plummeted in recent decades as the bird's habitat and woodland food sources have been cleared for farming and urban development. Banksia trees are a lifeline for the cockatoos. More than 200,000 of them will be planted near Mandurah in Perth South to create a critical feeding habitat. 50 artificial nests and 20 self-cleaning solar-powered water stations will also be installed. Turning to sport, the Matildas have defeated Mexico 3-1 in their second friendly. Alana Kennedy opened the scoring in the 22nd minute, but Mexico equalised minutes later. Australia took the lead after Sam Kerr found the back of the net in the 36th minute, but the goal was recorded as an own goal as it took a deflection off the keeper. Caitlin Ford extended the Matildas' lead in her 150th international match.
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8: Thank you, Laura Devoy, for the news presentation. Here in Melbourne, Victoria, Wednesday the 10th of June 2026. We can expect here a top of 19, 95% chance with rain. So, dominantly showers and wind. But there will be a little bit of sunshine, but not enough to keep us warm. On Thursday, coming up at maximum 17, with minimum of 11, a shower or two with some sunshine. Friday, dominantly sunshine, partly cloudy though, with a top of 19 and a minimum of 12. Saturday, well, sunshine, clouds and showers. Top of 17 with minimum of 14. But on Sunday, mostly sunny with a top of 15 and a minimum of 8. There will be a little bit of cloud too on Sunday. And if you are travelling interstate today, we've got Adelaide, showers, but will be easing, top of 17. Brisbane, showers 23. Canberra, showers 15. Cairns, showers 27 degrees. Darwin, sunny with 33. Hobart, showers with 18. Perth, shower or two, top of 18. Sydney, showers 22. Melbourne, showers expected, top of 18. Currently in the Melbourne CBD, it is 16.3 degrees. It's just clicked on at 6 minutes past the hour of 8. 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Let's get retrolized.

0: Schoenberg, Garth Porter on keyboard singing there back in 1976. And it's a matter of time before I make you mine. Also, the one before that was a Slipstream, which you probably do recognise from this program. It's 8:16 in the morning. Don't forget we have the top five of the 3XY Top 40 dated back in the 23rd of December 1983, coming up shortly. But I think it's time.
1: Where have I heard that before?
0: Yes, are we ready? Now, what I want to do is I'm going to read out some words of a song, and I've hopefully stumped you this one. I tried last week, but a couple of people still got it. So let's see how we go this week. I reckon I've got you this week, and it made it really tough, but we'll see how we go. So if you recognise the song title and the artist or the band, send us a text to 0456 965 965. That's 0456 965 965. Let's see if you know your music.
1: Where have I heard that before?
0: She doesn't give you time for questions as she locks up your arm in hers. And you follow till your sense of which direction completely disappears. By the blue-tiled walls, near the market stalls, there's a hidden door she leads you to. These days, she says, I feel my life just like a river running through. I reckon I've got you this one. 8:17 in the morning. If you know the song title, the artist or the band, send us a text to the station 0456 965 965. Oh, I can't wait to see the results for this one. You've got till about 10 to 9 this morning. Don't forget the 3XY top 5 coming up very soon. Okay.

0: Just received a text. I'm waiting anticipating that people are going to know this song title for this particular track. Let's try it again, all right? Have a listen to the words. Think about it. I might give you a clue. You ready?
1: Where have I heard that before?
0: She doesn't give you time for questions as she locks up your arm in hers. And you follow till your sense of which direction completely disappears. By the blue tiled walls, near the market stalls, there's a hidden door she leads you to. These days, she says, I feel my life just like a river running through. Oh, people have a trouble with it. I think I finally stumped everyone. But I can't be that cruel, all right? Okay, I'll give you a clue. See how you go, that one. All I want is the name of the song, the artist, or the band. And I'll give you another... No, I'm not going to give another clue just yet. We're going to start our top five of the top 40, going back to... Oh, where's my piece of paper? Talk amongst yourselves, would you? 23rd of December, 1983. Now, I'm going to just set myself up here because I'm so stumped that people aren't getting that particular song. I'll just...

You might know of the original sin, and you might know how.

0: Yes, we're counting down the top five from the top 40 of the 3XY top 40, dated back in the 23rd of December 1983. And we had number five as Caribbean Queen, No More Love on the Run, and Billy Ocean. And then Original Sin, In Excess, great Aussie band, hey? And they are number four. We're going to have number three in just a sec, but we're going to do this first. Let's see how we go.
1: Where have I heard that before?
0: Now, I really thought I'd stump people today, but looks like someone's got it right. So, all right, participate. If you know the name of the song, the artist, or the band, send us a text to the station, 0456 965 965. It's 8:37 in the morning. Let's have a go at again.
1: Where have I heard that before?
0: She doesn't give you time for questions as she locks up your arm in hers. And you follow till your sense of which direction completely disappears. By the blue tiled walls, near the market stalls, there's a hidden door she leads you to. These days, she says, I feel my life just like a river running through. Oh, it's a tough one, isn't it? Finally, finally. But I did give a clue. Yes, I did give a clue. I'll give a clue a little bit later. But anyway, let's see how we go. We are up to number
2: three.
0: Thank you very much. Olivia Newton-John, Twist of Fate.

0: 9, don't forget after 9, Gary Ross and the great program, Morning Magazine program. He'll give you 2 hours of great entertainment and excitement and good music as well. And that was number 3 in the 3XY Top 40, backdated to the 23rd of December 1983. And we're playing the top 5. Now, just quickly, we're going to do this. If you know the song title, the artist and the band, text us to the station, 0456-965-965. That's 0456-965-965. Someone has got it right. Now, come on, Michelle. Michelle, yes, she's got no idea, she says. You can do it, Michelle. You can do it. Have another listen.
1: Where have I heard that before?
0: She doesn't give you time for questions as she locks up your arm in hers. And you follow to your sense of which direction completely disappears. By the blue tiled walls, near the market stalls, there's a hidden door she leads you to. These days, she says, I feel my life just like a river running through. Come on, Michelle, you can do it. You get them every week. Now, I've already given one clue. I'll give you one more clue. Come on, guys. We're barking for you. You can do it. You can do it. We're going to take a short break and come back with some further 70s, 80s and 90s. Stay with me, won't you?
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0: 96. 0.5 and a half. Love it. 14 minutes to the hour of 9, 96.5 NFM. Here is another chance to get this, and I'll give you another clue, Michelle, after this.
1: Where have I heard that before?
0: She doesn't give you time for questions as she locks up your arm in hers. And you follow to your sense of which direction completely disappears. by the blue tiled walls, near the market stalls, there's a hidden door she leads you to. These days, she says, I feel my life just like a river running through. Well, Michelle, how'd you go? One more clue for you. If you know her song title, the artist or the band, give us a text to the station 0456 965 965. I want to be cruel and have no one get it, but it looks like it's coming through. 8:47 in the morning, we're up to... Always helps me put the volume up. Sinoeco, listening.

0: All right, here on 96.5 NFM, the top five of the top 40 of the 3XY top 40 going back, dated until the 23rd of December, 1983. What a great year it was too, hey? And we're up to...
1: Number one.
0: Lionel Richie, All Night Long.

0: That was number one, going back to the 23rd of December 1983, the 3XY Top 40 all night long. Lionel Richie. We're on 96.5 in FM. We've got a very quick silly song.
1: 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Now it's time for silly songs.

0: memories. I don't go that far back, but just playing it for my kids, yeah. Silly song for the week. Oompa, oompa, doobity-dee.
1: Well, you are an idiot.
2: You're way off this time, son.
3: You know you're in big trouble.
0: Oh, look, I'm going to...
3: You've got an attitude problem, mister.
0: We're going to finish this off. Here you go. One more last chance.
4: Where have I heard that before?
0: She doesn't give you time for questions as she locks up your arm in hers. And you follow till your sense of which direction completely disappears. By the blue tiled walls, near the market stalls, there's a hidden door she leads you to. These days, she says, I feel my life just like a river running through. Ooh, yeah. It's a hard one this week. Okay, texts that came through with the artist and the song, Christopher, Patrick, from Hernandez Hideaway on Mondays at 6 o'clock. Great show, mate. I love your show. And he says he enjoys it. Michelle, I'm sorry, Michelle. I'm surprised you didn't get that. I gave you a couple of clues there with the cats and the dogs. It was not a dog. It was, well, try again next week, won't you, please? And Margaret, yes, Margaret from our morning magazine programs, and does a great show. But I hope you're well, Margaret, because I believe you weren't well on Wednesday. And thank you for participating, Vanessa. Thank you again for participating as well. Well, the ones who got it right, Christopher, Patrick, Margaret, and Vanessa. Well done, guys. And of course, the song was Al Stewart. Cats. Ooh. The year of the cat, I should say. Haven't got time for the full song, but we'll hear a bit of it. Thanks, guys, for participating with that contest.

Well done, guys, for getting the mystery song this week. We have heard that before, and it was Cat Stevens with Al Stewart. Very similar style, eh, too. And You're the Cat. It's just on 30 seconds to the hour of 9. Don't forget, Gary Ross is with the Morning Magazine program. He'll entertain you for some great music and discussion. Take care, be good. Join me again next Wednesday morning from 6 a.m. sharp. Otherwise, 24/7 on the podcast. 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
1: National Radio News.
2: Good morning, I'm Laura Devoy. Iranian media is reporting several explosions near the Strait of Hormuz after the US announced what it called self-defense strikes. It comes after US President Donald Trump said Iran shot down an American Army Apache helicopter yesterday. Earlier today, he warned Washington would respond out of necessity. Western Sydney Airport will open to passengers in October. The airport will deliver international, domestic and freight services and, unlike Sydney's Kingsford Smith Airport, will not operate under a curfew. Jetstar will operate the first commercial flight, which will take off from Western Sydney on Sunday the 25th of October, bound for the Gold Coast. The Federal Infrastructure Minister Catherine King told the ABC it's 15 years in the making.
3: The airport is ready to open and tickets going on sale today. That first flight to the Gold Coast, but also there'll be 14 flights a week to Melbourne, flights to Brisbane, flights to the Gold Coast, as well as we've already got Singapore Airlines tickets have been on sale for a while. So that'll get you into Singapore and then to the world and Air New Zealand as well.
2: Multiple homes have been set alight amid anti-immigration protests in Northern Ireland. The protests were in response to a knife attack in Belfast. A 30-year-old man, believed to be from Sudan, has been charged with attempted murder. First Minister Michelle O'Neill took to social media to condemn what she called groups of masked men burning families out of their homes, labelling it outright thuggery. Earlier in Parliament, she said there is no place for violence in Northern Ireland.
4: The perpetrator of this heinous crime must face the full weight of the law. I think we're all united in saying that those involved in violent criminality have no place in this society. Anyone who engages in violent criminality have no place in our community.
2: Six Georgian nationals have gone on trial in France for the theft of rare editions of Russian literary classics, including works by Alexander Pushkin. The BBC's Orlando Teal has more details.
5: Organised crime networks are suspected of being behind the thefts, which have targeted libraries across France. The books stolen are worth millions of euros. Investigators say the suspects went to libraries to consult the valuable works, photographed and measured them, and later returned to replace them with almost undetectable copies. One of the defendants is alleged to have visited the National Library of France 40 times, saying he was researching 19th century Russian literature. There have been a spate of similar thefts in recent years from libraries across Europe, including in Germany, Switzerland and the Czech Republic.
2: Turning to sport, Gary Ablett Jr. has been inducted into the AFL's Hall of Fame. A Brownlow medalist and an eight-time All-Australian, the 42-year-old played 357 games for Geelong and the Gold Coast. He acknowledged his father, Gary Ablett Sr., also in the AFL Hall of Fame.
6: I can still remember being a kid watching you play football and thinking, when I grow up, I want to be just like you. I feel very blessed to have been able to hang around the football club with Nathan, watch you train and play the game you love.
2: Tim Evans, John Worsfold, David Cantilla, Hayden Kennedy and Dustin Fletcher were the other inductees who were honoured at a ceremony in Melbourne last night. And in cricket, Bangladesh has defeated Australia by 86 runs in a rain-affected one-day international. Bangladesh scored 284, while Australia could only manage 191 before rain ended play in the 43rd over.
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7: Oh, yes, and good morning to you. It's Gary Ross here with Wednesday Magazine, and let's have a look at the weather. It's today we've got a maximum of 19 degrees and up to 7 millimetres of rain, a very high chance of showers, most likely during this afternoon and the evening. Thursday, or tonight, we've got 11 degrees overnight, maximum 17 tomorrow. Medium chance of showers, most likely in the early morning. Friday, the 12th of June, 12 degrees overnight, maximum of 19. Just a slight chance of rain. Saturday is the wet one. 14 degrees overnight, a high of 17, up to 10 millimetres of rain, most likely in the morning and the afternoon. Sunday, the 14th of June, 8 degrees overnight, maximum of 15. Get to Monday, the 15th of June, 8 degrees overnight, a high of 18. And Tuesday, we got 16 degrees the high after an overnight low of 12 and up to 15 millimetres of rain. So, yeah, so enjoy the breaks from the rain while you can. And, yes, as I said, it's Gary Ross with Wednesday Magazine. And thank you for your company. I'd just also like to pass on my thanks to Dave. A great show again, Dave. Lots of entertainment, lots of fun, yes. More importantly, Retrolise Breakfast Show. That's his show. And he's going to be back next Wednesday in the chair for 3 hours between 6 and 9 a.m. And, of course, you can catch him before that on Thursday evening from 8 o'clock for Moods, 2 hours of relaxing radio. Okay, well, is the time. We're looking at it's coming up to, let's see. I think it's 3 minutes past nine. That'll do. We'll go with that.
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9: Now, here comes the music.

yes, what a great rousing version of that classic song, which originally recorded in 1963 by the Angels, but this cover version is by the Danish indie rock band from Copenhagen, the Ravenettes, and that's from 2005. My Boyfriend's Back. I just love that driving beat of that band. They do their own music as well, but they also do a lot of covers as well, so you might want to check them out, the Ravenettes, that is. Okay, before that, we played Wet Leg and their cover version of Walking on a Dream by the Aussie duo Empire of the Sun, and they did a great version of that too, didn't they, Wet Leg? Yeah, so Wet Leg, they were here in February, I believe, and they played at Melbourne's Northcote Theatre on the 10th of February. So, yeah, I missed them. But, yeah, it's interesting to try and pick a song to play on the radio by Wet Leg. They're a lot of the... there's lots of, you know, sort of F-words and other things in their songs, and it is difficult to to play something that might be radio-friendly, but... their version of Walking on a Dream seemed to fit the bill here. Yeah, we started out with Revolution by the Beatles from 1968 and from their self-titled double album, also known as the White Album. Okay, thanks for your company. It's Gary Ross here on Wednesday Magazine. We're checking the time. It's coming up to 17 minutes past nine. And I didn't mention earlier, my special guest after 10 o'clock is Dr. Nadia Stoyanova. She's a local girl, went to school here locally, and she's now the a practicing barrister, and with the Owen Dixon Chambers in the city, and she's also the chief examiner, can you believe, of the Victorian Bar Entrance Exams, and she lectures at the University of Melbourne Law School, and it's going to be great being reunited with her. I had the pleasure of teaching her many years ago, and haven't really seen her since she completed the VCE back in, I think it was around about 2006, I think I worked it out. Looking forward to hearing from her, and she's quite a busy person, but she's taken some time out from her busy schedule to join us. That's after 10 o'clock. I hope you can stay around for that. Okay, before that, though, we've got lots of good music coming up, and we're going to hear from a local artist, Keita Alexander. We're going to hear from Lily Allen. We'll play, Faith Evans, Maxi Priest, The Lemonheads, and we'll finish the hour with Duran Duran. So I hope you can stay around.

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Yes, what a great song to get you dancing along to in the morning. Hey, Lily Allen, I'm a big fan of her. And the song LDN, she's singing about her love of London, and it's got a nice Colombian beat to it, hasn't it? It's a Colombo beat to it. It's yeah, she's it's from her her album, a debut album, All Right Still. And of course, she's going to be here in October in Australia, in Melbourne in particular, at Rod Laver Arena, the 28th, Wednesday the 28th, and Thursday the 29th of October this year. So that'd be worth going to see if you haven't seen her. Yeah, I'm really big fan of Lily Allen, and she's gone a long way and continues to perform. And that song, LDN, was number 39.

0: Okay, what is the time? It's 29 minutes away from the hour of 10 o'clock. Don't forget, my special guest at 10 o'clock today is none other than a local girl, a barrister. She's Dr. Nadia Stoyanova, so we're going to be talking with her. But before that, we're going to have a look at some events, birthdays and events on this day. So if you're having a birthday today, I hope the day started well for you. And thank you, Tim, for your comments, and to Christopher. Yes, Christopher Mullen. He was on the show last week. We had a lot of fun. He said he enjoyed it, and he's enjoying the show this morning as well, Christopher. So, yes, hello to you, and we'll have you on again sometime in the future, yeah. Okay, happy birthday to those who are having a birthday today.
1: Hey, kid, I hear it's your birthday. Happy birthday to you.
2: Happy birthday.
1: Happy birthday to you.
2: Happy birthday.
1: Happy birthday. Happy birthday. Happy birthday to you.

Yes, and as they said, happy birthday. That's a swing band from Adelaide, Lucky Seven, which I play each week. Okay, let's have a look at who's having was born on this day. Okay, Judy Garland, no longer with us, sadly, but Judy Garland, the American singer, actress, and she passed away, when was it, 1969. She was born on this day in 1922, and I well remember when she came to Melbourne, and she played at the Melbourne Town Hall, I think it was, and she had a bit of a drinking problem back in those days later on in life, and she was criticised. She sort of she started abusing the audience, I believe. I only read about this, but I love all her movies. She was great. Meet Me in St. Louis, and Easter Parade, and Star Is Born, and all that kind of thing. And Judy Garland gave us a lot of entertainment. Those early Technicolor musicals that she was in. Okay, we'll move on. Shirley Owens, she's the lead singer with the American girl group, the Shirelles. She's turning 85 today. And Aboriginal boxer and father of Anthony Mundine, Tony Mundine, he's turning 75 today. He won the Australian middleweight title in 1970 and the heavyweight crown in 1972. Tony Martin, Australian-based, New Zealand-born TV, radio comedian and writer. He's turning 62 today. Of course, you'd be familiar with his appearances on radio. Martin Malloy, the show on, I think it was on Triple M, wasn't it? Yeah, and the D-Generation breakfast show, TV programs, the D-Generation, the Late Show, etc. Yeah, I think he's been recently on Triple M, I could be wrong. Elizabeth Hurley, she's turning 61 today. She's an English model and actress, and she was in the Austin Powers movie Man of Mystery in 1997 and appeared in episodes of the TV series Gossip Girl. Of course, she had a long-time relationship with Hugh Grant. I remember seeing them. And also Australian cricketer Shane Warne. Yes, another person who's having a birthday today is the infamous Kyle Sandilands, Australian radio and TV presenter, and he was fired from his breakfast program, which is broadcast in Sydney on Kiss FM, and also into Melbourne, and the show was subsequently dropped, and it's a subject of legal action. He's claiming he was, he's claiming damages for being fired, etc. Okay, I think he's still on Australian Idol as a host, or is it Australia's Got Talent? I'm not sure. I don't watch it. Okay, who else? We've got Faith Evans, American singer, and she's turning 53 today. I'm going to play one of her tracks in a moment, and she had hits including I'll Be Missing You with Puff Daddy, that was, with him in 97, and a song I'm going to play is from 98, Love Like This. And she was...

formerly married to the American rapper, the Notorious B.I.G., Notorious Big, if you know what I mean. Okay, on who else we've got here? On this day, yes, Alcoholics Anonymous were founded in the United States. Bert Newton had his first paid radio appearance as a schoolboy on 3XY doing ads dressed as a clown, with Doug McKenzie later to become Zag in Zig and Zag. Okay, the Beatles single Paperback Writer was released on this day. All right, okay, we'll leave it there. Let's hear from Faith Evans and her song Love Like This. Okay, so I'll just find it and away we go. Love Like This.

And I hope you enjoyed that song from Faith Evans. She's a Grammy Award winner, and the song Love Like This. And of course, she's having a birthday today. So yeah, she's. It sounds pretty good, actually. Not too bad. We've got another person who's having a birthday today. It's Maxi Priest. He's the Jamaican. The song I'm going to play, That Girl, is. He features with the Jamaican reggae musician Shaggy, and it's from 1996. Of course, he had a lot of hits. He's turning 65 today. You might remember the song Wild World and another one, Close to You. Okay, let's hear it. That Girl by Maxi Priest.

0: 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A safety message from the Australian Road Safety Foundation and AMI.
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4: Hello, it's me, Jason Nolan, inviting you to join me this and every Wednesday between 6 and 8 for the aptly named Wednesday 6 to 8 show. On the show, our normal features, the J Triple Play, the Stolen Hi-Fi, the GTA track, the Instrumental Break, the Dennis Dance track, the Big Cheese, and of course, classic British comedy reviewed with our guest presenter in the UK, Richard Latto. 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